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1: And good morning. Don Miller with your news headlines. More big rain chances coming tomorrow, but for this Tuesday, just a slight chance with a high in the upper 80s. That risk rises to 80% for tomorrow, 40% tomorrow night, but back down to 30 for Thursday. A slight precipitation shot will continue into the weekend with low 90s highs being the rule. According to a senior administrative official, the United States and Iran are making progress in ironing out a two-step interim agreement for which a broad commitment from Tehran would come to remove their stockpile of enriched uranium. The limited agreement includes an immediate opening of the Strait of Hormuz and would potentially end the U.S. naval blockade. The official offered no specific details on timing, though it was mentioned that it would take, quote, days for it to filter through the Iranian system to get an approval. Now, President Trump posted on his social media platform over the weekend that, quote, an agreement has been largely negotiated and is now subject to finalization by both parties, end quote. So, once again, stay tuned. And it is runoff election day, and voters here in Texas will make their second attempt to nominate a GOP candidate for the U.S. Senate, one of the most anticipated, hyped, and discussed battles in recent memory. In the general back in March, neither AG Ken Paxton nor incumbent Senator John Cornyn received a majority of the votes, so the head-to-head matchup will be decided today. Now, as if it was needed, a little more spice was added last week as President Trump endorsed Paxton, not Cornyn, saying that the incumbent was, quote, not supporting of me when times were tough, end quote. However, with the president's approval numbers dwindling as the Iran war drags on, there has been speculation about the value of his endorsement of Paxton and how it will influence the Republican electorate. The winner will face rising Democratic star James Tallarico in November. Now, history is still on Cornyn's side, as only two incumbent GOP senators have lost a primary in Texas in the last 100 years. Now, another race that has dominated media advertising over the last month is, again, the GOP race for the Attorney General slot, which will be vacated by Paxton. That one pits State Senator Mays Middleton against U.S. Rep. Chip Roy. Other races include, on the GOP side, Railroad Commissioner, and for the Democrats, it's Lieutenant Governor and Attorney General. In addition, for both parties, there are a whole slew of state congressional runoffs dependent on location. Most polls will be open today from 7 a.m. to 7 p.m. And just a reminder that while most area schools have already wrapped up classes for the spring, there are a few stragglers out there, so officials continue to advise caution in and around school zones. Most notable, Austin ISD is still in session and won't release students for the summer until this coming Thursday. Also on the list of May 28th dismissal are Florence, Manor, and San Saba, among a few others. And the last district in the area to release for summer will be Leander, with its final day this Friday, May 29th. In sports, NBA, it's back to Oklahoma City tonight for the Spurs, with that series all knotted at 2 after their home blowout win against the Thunder Sunday night. Game time is 7:30 this evening. In Texas baseball, despite a one-and-done in the SEC tourney, the Longhorns will be hosting an NCAA regional with their first game in the quest to make it back to the College World Series Friday evening at 5 against Holy Cross. And the softball team is back in their World Series with Game 1 Thursday night in Oklahoma City against a familiar foe, and that would be the Tennessee Lady Vols, with a 1:30 first pitch on ESPN. Now, despite both being SEC members, Texas and Tennessee did not face each other during the regular year in the SEC tournament. In Major League Baseball, Game 2 of 4 between the Astros and Rangers will be tonight from Arlington at 7:05.
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0: The whiskey ain't working. Travis Tritt, Marty Stewart, first song of the day. It's Scotty and Rita back after Memorial Day weekend, brought to you by Kalahari. Welcome to Alive Coke Radio. Happy Tuesday.
1: A Tuesday that feels like a Monday.
0: Did you float away?
1: You know, we had some rain showers yesterday, which kind of put a damper on the pool party that we went to. But, you know.
0: You went to a pool party?
1: We did.
0: Were you prepared to get in the pool?
1: I did have on my swimsuit. Did I get in the pool? No.
0: I didn't know you owned a swimsuit.
1: I do. Excuse me. I do, but I've had it for a very long time, and it's very granny. It's a one piece with lots of ruching is the word for it.
0: Like when you see in like 1930s with the like basically full legs.
1: No, but almost. It's a miracle suit.
0: A miracle suit? What does that mean?
1: It's just for a fat girl.
0: Oh, hush. You're not a fat girl. Yeah, we got pounded last night and it rained, but it's Memorial Day and I didn't know there's a chance of rain yesterday, but about 6 or 7 o'clock last night, we just all of a sudden this thunder rolled literally from one side of our house to the other side of the house. It's like, oh, it's Memorial Day. Kelly even made a comment that I missed earlier that there's some rain on the way because every Memorial Day it floods. And we thought we were escaping it. But yeah, last night we got hit pretty hard with high winds and heavy rain till I'm guessing about 9 o'clock. And I know like where you are, Tarrant County got hit earlier in the day and it kind of just moved this direction. But there's a chance of rain this afternoon. And like Don Miller said, a bigger chance to rain tomorrow. But we're in this pattern. And we're just it's every week. It's, you know, more rain than not. Of course, Backport Social got rained out Thursday.
1: Yeah.
0: And we weren't with you. Rita hosted Friday morning, but it was kind of a last minute deal. I thought Backport was going to be able to make it. And Presley Hale was on stage or about to go on stage or whatever. And they had to call it because the weather just hit right there at the last minute. So we will. We have Gunnar Latham this Thursday. Hopefully the rain will cooperate. And Rita's going to have some contests up. We'll announce tomorrow. We've got some new partnerships with Choctaw up in Oklahoma. We've got some new partnerships with Hotspot, Cedar Park, Copeland Dance Hall, Buck's Backyard in Buda, the Backyard Waco. We're just waiting for all those concerts to give us the information so we can start putting up that stuff. But we got a lot of stuff going on. Well, I guess we start at the beginning. So last week, again, we took a 4-day weekend. Rita hosted Friday morning. And how was your weekend?
1: You know, it was good. It wasn't crazy packed or anything. Our anniversary was Saturday night. Yes. So we met another couple that we know, that we hang out with. And we drove to a little tiny little place called Vegas. No, it was called Venus, Texas, to eat at a little hole-in-the-wall Italian place. Forgive me for not remembering the name, but it was so delicious. I mean, we did the whole thing. We had appetizers with the fried ravioli, and then we had salad, and then I had a big old yummy chicken parm that was so good. And then we got three desserts and we all passed them around the table. Like we ate like it was our last time to ever eat, but it was so delicious. Just a little tiny hole in the wall in Venus, Texas.
0: I never heard of Venus, Texas. That
1: me either. I don't even know where it is. Like by Waxahachie or something. Okay. I don't know that direction.
0: And you took another couple to your anniversary dinner?
1: Well, they're friends of ours, and they actually took us out to dinner and paid for it, which was kind of nice.
0: Hell yeah, I'm in.
1: I know. Now, this is the couple who got to take our Eagles tickets the week before because the back was broke.
0: That's why they bought your dinner. you gave them Eagles tickets.
1: They had such a wonderful time, and so they actually brought me a t-shirt and paid for my supper. So I was appreciative of that. I'm still angry, but I was appreciative.
0: Well, that's pretty cool. And we took yesterday off. And what did you do Sunday? Just anything?
1: We hung out and my husband mowed the yard. We went to Sam's and we just came home and hung out. So nothing giant or exciting.
0: My weekend was, I guess, more eventful than yours for the first time in a while.
1: Yeah.
0: Of course, Friday, I was a guest of Choctaw for Randy Rogers' band. And I didn't know what I was expecting, but when I got there, I was blown away because Randy Rogers' band, I consider almost a local band because, you know, we're spoiled like that. And seeing them in another state, sold out, and everybody standing and singing like they're George Strait was really cool. And had media passes that were kind of scoping it out because we will be there for Zach Top in 2 weeks.
1: Yeah, what does a media pass entail? I'm just curious.
0: Well, that's what I was trying to find out. And basically, it's all access, except, you know, we can't go backstage. We can go anywhere and take pictures and videos and get where we need to be to post reviews online and talk about it on our show. They are not, they will eventually, some artists will do interviews, but I wasn't there soon enough for Randy Rogers, but also Zach Top is not doing interviews for some reason, because you would think the first weekend of his tour he would be. But
1: oh, that sucker sold out. He's like, I'm good.
0: Oh, yeah. But sometimes it'll include interviews. But like I texted the group thread, I was roaming around on my scooter at the concert, and one security guard told me that I was a fire hazard. I was like sitting by the wall
1: in front of a door or something.
0: I was just sitting there taking video down on the floor, and they're like, sir, you can't be here. I'm like, well, I have a media pass. Well, sir, you're a fire hazard. You're blocking blood, blocking. Whatever. So you'll be there with Zach Top. So if we need to move around and you can get some better pictures, you can do that. But it'll be fun. June 4th and 5th is Zach Top kicking off his whole tour at Choctaw. And then I saw Randy Rogers' band. Then Saturday morning, jumped in the car and hauled ass home because my son had a big gig in Dripping Springs at Hudson's on Mercer. And that's the big, you know, the big place to go in downtown Dripping Springs, where it's been there forever. And all the bands, Ty Myers started there, and Logan Papp and Ty Myers took music lessons there. And so this is kind of a coming home for Logan Papp and the band. And we got there at 7:30, and it was kind of empty. We're like, uh-oh. And the band had just done a sound check. We're like, oh, this is not good. By the time they started at 8:30, the place was packed. Standing room only. And they played 2 hours straight and brought the house down. It was really cool. And I'm glad I got to go. And it was, I mean, every song everybody was singing along to, even his originals. And they played a couple of rock songs that were really cool. Kelly took a bunch of video, but we found out later, all Kelly's video was blurry. And we don't know why.
1: You know, sometimes recently I've been trying to take videos, and all of a sudden it will say, you need to clean your screen. Like, it tells you.
0: Oh, really?
1: It gives you an announcement.
0: Because I thought that was a problem of mine. And so I was having her take the video, because when I take videos with my phone, it seems a little blurry. Like the stuff I shot at Randy Rogers, it seemed blurry to me, but you know, I can't see very well anyway, but the stuff she shot at in Dripping Springs was very blurry. And I don't know what it was, because it didn't warn her.
1: Margaritas.
0: Well, she had a 1.5 Michelob Ultras, which was
1: one and a whole half. But at Kelly's 84 pounds. So that's a lot.
0: Well, and she was feeling it, and she was like even headbanging into the rock songs and having a good time. And I told her, I said, look, if you'd like to drink, I'll drive. And so she had a good time. And I wanted, you know, we always, one of us can't drink, so we could drive home, because it's an hour drive from our house to Dripping Springs. So she got to have fun Saturday night. And then Sunday was a cavalcade of parties. Our friend Trisha's son graduated, so they had a party for him at Backport Social. And I wasn't able to attend. I woke up with, like I said, I'm feeling like I've got the voodoo doll that was on you is on me now. And
1: oh, no, I wouldn't wish it on you.
0: My right leg from my butt down to my knee. And I literally laid on the couch all day. And there was two parties Sunday. And then yesterday was a day of rest. Literally, again, Kelly and I got on the couch at about noon. I'd ordered food for breakfast. We got some tacos. We got on the couch and we did not move. We watched two movies. first was the new Jack Ryan movie on Prime Video, which we thought was another miniseries. Like, you know, Jack Ryan's got all these miniseries with the guy from The Office. This was a standalone movie. And so we watched it. Then I knew Project Hail Mary was finally out on Amazon Prime.
1: Is it? Because I was at a party yesterday and they were just raving about how wonderful a movie it was. Well, did you watch it?
0: We watched it. And it was not at all what I was expecting. I was expecting a straightforward, like a movie like Armageddon, where they're saving the world. And they were saving the world, but it was Ryan Gosling on near a star far away by himself. And there's a lot of science involved, a lot of weird technology that I didn't even know was real, and it may be just made up. But then he meets a little alien fella.
1: No.
0: And they save two worlds together. But
1: a
0: it was
1: alien fella.
0: It was completely not what I expected. And I don't know how people escaped telling me all about this. But
1: yeah, I hadn't heard that at all. And people kept that one to themselves.
0: And Kelly even said, this seems like a lot like The Martian, because he's by himself. Well, the guy that wrote Project Hail Mary wrote The Martian. So I guess he likes writing space movies about people stranded by themselves, is all I can figure. But it was a great movie. It was a little bit odd at times, but it was good. And I finally got to see it, so I was happy. Then we watched a couple episodes of Veronica Mars that we're still trying to catch up on. And then I watched a couple episodes of FBI. And by that time, the rain hit, and it was Betty by time, because, you know, we had to start this whole process again this morning at 5 a.m. So I had a very eventful weekend. I'm worn out, but it was good. I got to see a lot of bands, got to see my son, and they kicked ass. I need to find out when their next gig is, because I know they've got one in College Station coming up, but I know they also have Backport Social July 2nd as part of our music series, but they're ready. They had the crowd in the palm of their hands, and aww, it was cool because Logan Papp had just graduated the night before.
1: Oh, well, congratulations. Yeah. You know, I just followed him on Facebook, his personal page, and he accepted my friend request.
0: Oh, and his mom even walked up and goes, "It's Logan Papp and the Nepo Babies."
1: It's catching on.
0: His mom said that.
1: Selling a lot of t-shirts. Yep. What was I just going to say?
0: Logan Papp, you followed him. Tired. Got me, man.
1: Man, I had something really.

0: I'll have to show you a photo for this to make sense. But across the top, it's like a grid of metal bars. It kind of holds its shape, right? I'm grabbing one of the bars.
1: Okay.
0: As I talk.
1: Okay. So you're grounding yourself on the bar.
0: Yeah, I'm sitting in this stool, which it's so funny because, you know, my husband likes to solve problems.
1: Right.
0: And the bar stool does help. This elevated desk that we got on Facebook Marketplace does help. But I need a back to the stool.
1: Right.
0: Well, you know, he ain't about to go spend real money on a real stool, no. Right? So he has been scouring the Facebook Marketplace to find me a stool. But guess what? They don't sell single stools.
1: Well, what you need to look at a radio or a media place, because remember the tall stools we had at the studio?
0: Those were great.
1: That Eric had, and the other ones. But Erica, that really tall one, and there's a couple of tall ones like that that each studio had. But
0: yeah, I need, honestly, I think what would be helpful is, of course, a back, but like, you know, armrest.
1: Right.
0: So I could put my arm down. But I'm okay. I think I'm handling it a lot better mentally, if that makes any sense at all. Like, I just have to realize that this is what's going on, and we're going to do all the therapy that we need, and it's going to be fine. It's just going to take a while. And once I've wrapped my mind around that and just accepted it, like, this is, I do feel better. Now, I will tell you, yesterday was the very first day that I didn't take the narcotic.
1: Whoa.
0: You know, the Tylenol
1: coating.
0: For a couple reasons. I wanted to go to this party and not be, you know, drunk.
1: Effed up.
0: And also, I don't have a whole lot left.
1: Oh, so you're trying to conserve.
0: I'm kind of afraid that, you know, the pain's going to come back and then I'm not going to have it. And then I'm going to have to go beg for some, and I don't want to be a drug seeker. Like, it's a whole thing that I go through in my head. So I didn't take it yesterday. I did not take it this morning.
1: Well, good luck to you. We hope you're doing better. I mean, really, because you were bad last 2 weeks.
0: Yeah, it wasn't good, y'all.
1: Maybe physical therapy's helping too.
0: Yes. Okay. So I went back to see Abby.
1: Yeah.
0: I thought I was going to see Nathan, but it was Abby. But I will have to see Nathan on, I think it's whatever the 29th is. Is that Friday?
1: I don't know.
0: Yeah. And so, like I said, I hope Nathan is not attractive, because I don't want some hot dude rubbing up on my neck meat.
1: On your neck meat.
0: Now, she didn't put me in the traction yet. She says I'm not ready for that. I'm like, that's what I wanted.
1: The stretcher.
0: Yeah.
1: Well, I'm glad you're feeling better, and I'm glad we're all back together here. And yeah, it's always sucks to come back after a 3 or 4 day weekend, but we are here for you, and we'll take a quick break, come back with whatever else is going on in the world next on the morning show. It's Coke Radio.
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0: Roger Craig, your Everclear morning show. You got Coke Radio, Scotty and Rita. Ooh, hope you all had a great Memorial Day weekend. Stayed dry for the most part. But last night, and more rain in store. Big news that broke this weekend. Did this break Thursday night or Friday night with Kyle Busch passing away?
1: I think it was Thursday.
0: Because it was, you know, pretty shocking. He was only, what, 50?
1: 41.
0: Oh, 41. Okay. He was very young. Why did I think he was 50?
1: I don't know.
0: Well, I'm not a big NASCAR fan, but it's still a name that everybody knows. And when that happened, of course, our text line went crazy and the whole world went crazy. So what happened?
1: Well, you know, it was announced, I guess Thursday morning that he had been rushed to the hospital. And then by the time that story started populating, NASCAR came out and said, yes, that he had passed away. You know what I have to say? When things like this happen, the internet is just so ugly.
0: Yes.
1: There were so many mourns. I guess he had particular political affiliations, I guess. I don't know.
0: I'm
1: not familiar with him. Or his politics, because that ain't none of my business. But, like, there are so many people, especially on our page. Like, who are y'all? But you know what? It's not normally the people who normally follow us. When a big story comes and you post it, it shows up in different people's feeds because of the algorithm, right? Because you're getting a lot of engagement and stuff. So people that aren't necessarily, I say our people, meaning Texans who have some home training, you know, like, I don't want to stereotype, but you see these meanie pants. And there were so many people that were like, that's what he gets for getting vaccinated. That's what killed him. I'm like, really? Geez. This is somebody's father that just passed away. And he's never going to see these comments, but the people that you know are going to see him. Like, what's wrong with you? But anyway, I digress.
0: Did you engage in any of these?
1: A couple times.
0: Okay.
1: I'm turning over a new leaf.
0: Why?
1: That's it. No. A mean leaf.
0: Oh, good. Yeah. Do not let these a-holes get by without, you know, destroying them first. Because we engage. A lot of people will just, like, delete the comment or ignore it. We do not.
1: Not anymore. I ain't putting up with no mean meanies and disrespect.
0: No disrespect.
1: Not on my page.
0: Not on my watch.
1: So anyway, before you knew it, they said he had passed away and nobody had really known why. Now, there was a 911 call that surfaced on TMZ, I want to say maybe the day before.
0: Yeah.
1: Where he calls for an ambulance because he was coughing up blood.
0: Ooh.
1: Well, from what I understand now, and again, I didn't deep dive this, but I think it was told by the family, so it's confirmed, that he had a severe case of pneumonia that quickly turned into sepsis.
0: And how did was he
1: and
0: in
1: that
0: the,
1: was like, the cause of death.
0: Didn't they say he was in the simulator or something when he passed? Or when he got sick?
1: I did hear something about a simulator, but honestly, I'm not exactly sure what.
0: Okay. And again, I love that our fans and friends love NASCAR. Nothing against it at all. I just don't follow it. And I knew he was a big name. And I did see all the tributes this weekend. They had tons of tributes, like at the Indy 500. They even did a missing man formation in one of the races.
1: It says right here that he was honored on Sunday's Coca-Cola 6000 at the Charlotte Motor Speedway, which I think is in Tennessee. Don't get me to lying. And I saw a couple of videos. It's so emotional because his wife, Samantha, was there with their two kiddos.
0: Saw that.
1: They have an 11-year-old son and a 4-year-old daughter. But the big boss, the CEO, Steve O'Donnell, addressed the crowd. And everybody was kind of gathered in the infield. They had painted a number 8, which was his number.
0: Right.
1: But like you said, they did the starting lineup. They used a missing man formation.
0: Right.
1: Where I guess they leave the front row position open before the green flag. I love how I'm trying to pretend like I know what this is.
0: No, Charlotte,
1: I'm with you.
0: Yeah, Charlotte's in the one of the Carolinas, I believe.
1: Okay. Yeah.
0: Not that I mean it doesn't matter, but so the Indy 500 and this race in Charlotte were both going on this weekend.
1: Oh, I didn't know that. I think the reason I saw so much of this in my feed is because Brad Paisley performed. He did like a pre-race concert.
0: Right.
1: And of course, all of that was a tribute to the military, you know, for Memorial Day and the upcoming birthday celebration. They called it the Star Spangled Pre-Race Concert, but part of that, he did a tribute to Kyle, and he did the song "When I Get to Where I'm Going."
0: Oh, good song.
1: And they would pan around in this video.
0: Really?
1: Grown men crying.
0: Oh yeah.
1: It was so sad.
0: It is, especially when somebody's that young. And I thought he was a little bit older, but you said 41.
1: 41.
0: Ooh. And kind of out of nowhere. And yeah, I did see a lot of the tributes, and I saw a bunch of them hugging his son, which was kind of hard to watch, and he was handling it pretty well. But just that whole thing was shocking. And with big races this weekend, because he was supposed to race this weekend. And of course, you know, the whole NASCAR community just kind of came together, and it's good to see them come together, but you hate it to be something like this. So other big stories. So you said Brad Paisley did a big tribute.
1: Mm-hmm.
0: And of course we found out that there is a deal with Iran now, supposedly, that the war is going to be over and that the Strait of Hormuz is going to be open and everything's going to be fine. But this has happened a couple of times.
1: Yeah, I feel like I've heard this story before.
0: Yeah, so we'll see what actually happens with that. And then in other news, Russia launched medium-range ballistic missiles at Ukraine.
1: Are they still fussing?
0: They're still fussing. And fighting.
1: I don't mean to make light of it, but I feel like I thought that war was going to be stopped on day one.
0: Well, they launched these hypersonic missiles that are used for nuclear weapon delivery, and they didn't put any nuclear weapons on them, and so there's really no use to use them, but they used them, and they had some really terrifying video of these cruise missiles landing in Ukraine because the sound they made was pretty weird sounding and very disturbing. But these are missiles that are reserved for nuclear weapons, and they use them on Ukraine, and nobody knows why. So just typical politics is, you know, Russia's bombing Ukraine, we got another deal with Iran. Just nobody knows exactly what's going on in the world. Plus more UFO files came out, and apparently we're being bombarded by these little sphere. You know, we called those things, was last year when all of a sudden we had all these UFO sightings outside of ships and on near bases of the little orbs. Remember the orbs?
1: I do remember the orbs.
0: Well, there's more pictures of those, and it looks like we're being invaded by these little orbs, but nobody knows what they are. So there's
1: how long ago are these orb videos?
0: The last couple of years.
1: Okay, so recently.
0: Yeah, very
1: not
0: recently.
1: Not like from 1962 or something.
0: No, these are very recent. And that's the thing, is the government is doing what they said they're going to do, and they're slowly releasing UFO footage and UFO information. But nothing is really...
1: But if they don't know what it is...
0: Well,
1: we're all going to sit around and speculate on it?
0: Yes. Yes.
1: Mm.
0: I don't know. I don't know. But yeah, they're not giving us any hard information yet. But I think they're leading up to something. They're kind of slow playing the release of the videos and pictures and audio they've had over the years. And maybe they're doing this to do a big reveal at one point.
1: And what's the reveal?
0: I don't know.
1: They're aliens, the end. We know now. We've seen them.
0: Yeah, we got them. We got them. We're making deals with them. They're running the world, actually. And none of the countries here in the world really have any control because the aliens are running us all. We don't know. But,
1: and you know, that's a good question. Or let's talk about that.
0: Okay.
1: If we know they're here and then we have all this video, the aliens aren't just coming to the USA,
0: no.
1: Right? Aren't they coming to other countries?
0: Well,
1: other countries have these videos too?
0: I mentioned that.
1: Hey, by the way, we're in Brazil and there's an alien. Like, I feel like they'd be hanging out everywhere.
0: Well, they should be hanging out. But, you know, if you're an alien and you come to the world, the Earth, and you're looking for the leaders of the Earth, you're going to go to what, Russia or America or, you know, the countries that are kind of in charge. But I think all countries have some kind of footage, but it's kind of like the Epstein files. Remember when the United States released them redacted and all these, you know, black lines through them, and Russia, I mean, Germany and England are like, hey, hear the whole thing.
1: Here you go.
0: Yeah. Why aren't they releasing their UFO files? Or do they not want us to know either? Or maybe there is a world government that has made a deal with the UFO people that we're not going to release this stuff. I don't know.
1: It does. With the alien government.
0: Yeah. It just seems, it seems a little bit odd, because you're right. Each government would have its own UFO files. Why hasn't one government said, hey, all right, we'll do it. We made the deal with the UFOs. We made the deal with the aliens. And, you know, they're giving us free crops, or they're giving us medicine or whatever. What's the deal here? Why is it just us?
1: I want to know. Those are the answers I need.
0: Inquiring minds like Rita Ballou want to know. But who knows? On that note, we got a break, and we'll find some other crap to talk about. What else we got besides the UFOs and the war in Iran? That's all I got. It's the morning show.
1: We'll have to scroll.
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0: The Morning Show, Coke Radio. Scotty and Rita, brought to you by Kalahari. Turns out some of the highest paying jobs in America are also some of the chillest. A new thread on Reddit has people revealing the lazy jobs that somehow pull in a lot of big money. So lazy jobs that'll make you a lot of money. Do you consider this kind of a lazy job? We technically do this radio show 3 hours a morning, and then you do a radio show in the afternoon, and then you do another one for another radio station. But is this a chill job?
1: I mean, working from home is pretty chill. Not having to get dressed up and go into the office alleviates a lot of stress with, you know, coworkers or something. We're not digging ditches. I mean, there is a little bit more that goes into it depending on the day, as far as, you know, making sure that we have the right information.
0: Right.
1: You know, but is it chill? Well, it can be. I mean, it is for me now.
0: It is. Well, here are some of the most laid-back gigs bringing in the biggest paychecks. Number one, some overnight IT workers make six figures just in case something breaks.
1: Oh, I can see that. Yeah, especially like in hospitals.
0: Oh, yeah. You just hang around overnight just in case something breaks and you're there, but you still make six figures.
1: And you don't have to deal with, like, you know,
0: humans.
1: People. You don't have to be like, oh, you're so stupid. Have you turned it off and turned it back on?
0: Yeah. Have you tried unplugging it? Number two, oil refinery operators earn over $200,000 while mostly just monitoring systems.
1: Nice.
0: Yeah, that's basically what Homer Simpson does for the nuclear power plant. Number three, corporate travel agents can make up to $90,000 working from home, just setting up travel for corporations.
1: You had to deal with folks, with people.
0: Before, cruise ship lecturers can get paid big bucks to travel and talk about subjects they love. What's a cruise ship lecturer?
1: You know, we went on a cruise and there was some dude down there talking about all of the duty-free stuff, like mostly jewelry. I remember that. Like, I thought, that's boring. I don't want to hear that.
0: No kidding. Number five, some guy claimed he makes $500,000 a year as a hedge fund programmer writing pretty basic reports.
1: $500,000, that's a lot.
0: That's $500,000.
1: That's a lot of money.
0: Number six, and a construction project manager said he makes $300,000 a year while only doing about 3 hours of real work a day.
1: I wouldn't be telling nobody that.
0: No kidding. Construction project manager. Of course, plenty of people online pointed out these jobs usually require years of experience and have stressful responsibilities behind the scenes. But it's an interesting question. Do easy jobs exist anymore? I mean, is there such thing as an easy job?
1: I mean, I think there's a level of stress at pretty much anything that you're going to do.
0: I'm looking at their full list, and this person makes $32 an hour guarding a federal building. A legislative intelligence operative at a state level works 90 days a year and makes big bucks. A call center for a county courthouse, $30 more per hour. What would that be? A call center?
1: I don't know. Like you just call in and then you get transferred to the different...
0: I guess so. Like an operator, maybe?
1: Yeah.
0: It's funny. They used to call them operators. Now it's call center. Wastewater treatment operators.
1: You know, there was a time where my brother worked in the wastewater plant in Gatesville, Texas, and he was before he went to go work offshore, he was going to get, like, they call it like a Class C license, right, or something. And once you get that particular license, you make a lot of money because you're just the wastewater guy in town for the next 35 years and you retire.
0: Yeah, well, there you go.
1: Who wants to work at the poop plant?
0: No kidding. A U.S. senator or representative, they get $174,000 a year plus benefits. And they work 88 days a year.
1: Yeah. Okay.
0: A hedge fund programmer we talked about, cruise ship lecturer we talked about, anything nuclear. It's hard to get into, but once you're in, it's wild how much you get paid for having to hurry up and wait and know how to run a nuclear plant or nuclear anything. Industrial HVAC.
1: I wouldn't want that pressure, though. You mess up, some bad stuff. Oh. You're having a bad day at work, some bad stuff.
0: You mess up, and there's a big old glowing hole where you used to be.
1: Exactly.
0: exterminator.
1: You know what? My neighbor does that.
0: Really?
1: Mm-hmm.
0: It says that a corporate exterminator can make big bucks if you get tied in with a corporation. Web developer is still big on the list. We mentioned corporate travel agent. We mentioned overnight IT jobs. this person is a glorified Costco greeter making $32 an hour.
1: Oh, my. Really?
0: Yep. $32 an hour. Here you go. Pharma sales.
1: Yep.
0: $200K in a bad year. And I bet you have to be sales. And you have to know what you're doing. And you have to be a Dallas Cowboy cheerleader.
1: And you have to be able to deal with people.
0: Yep.
1: There's a lot of people dealing with.
0: Sales engineer or solutions for consultant for a cybersecurity vendor. That's pretty specific.
1: That sounds very specific.
0: A locomotive engineer. So you literally been working on the railroad, $68 an hour.
1: That always reminds me of Sheldon.
0: Oh, yeah.
1: He loved Big Bang trains. Theory. Yeah.
0: That'd be a great job for him. And here's the last one, number 20, is fire safety director for a high-rise building. You get paid like $70,000, can go up all the way to $150,000, and you're just basically directing fire safety for a giant, high-rise. And it's kind of one of those things like an IT overnight person. They never need you, but you're there in case they do. So, what did we learn? Nothing. Lazy job.
1: Yeah. I don't like the term lazy jobs, but
0: no.
1: But we all know that person that we worked with that made big bucks and did the least amount of work.
0: Oh, yeah. And there's people that work their ass off just to barely get by. And then there's people that just fall into the lucky hole. And I mean, I know a lot of them that do things with big companies, but they're part of the big cog in the big machine, but they still get paid a lot of money. So, I mean, sometimes you luck into that. But if you're home-based, if you work from home, if you have your own business, you got to do all the work yourself. So it seems like the best way to make a lot of money is get attached to a big corporation and just do something they need that they'll pay for and then forget about it.
1: Yeah, but you have to go under the radar because if you're the guy that has the big fat salary and then all of a sudden they go, wait a minute, why is this guy making all this money? And then they're like, oh, well, we can hire three people and pay them less to do that. Yeah, you gotta fly under the radar.
0: Well, but you find the right company and $300,000 is not that big a salary to them. They're just trying to get a lot of that stuff done. And when they're CEOs are making millions and millions of dollars, if you're flying under the radar making $300,000 to be their fire safety director, more power to you. You never know. And speaking of somebody that makes a lot of money, Don Miller, he'll be right back with your news, weather, and sports. And then we'll come back after that for the whole 7 o'clock hour. It's your morning show on Coke Radio.
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2: And good morning. Don Miller with your news headlines. More big rain chances coming tomorrow. But for this Tuesday, just a slight chance with a high in the upper 80s. That risk rises to 80% for tomorrow, 40% tomorrow night, but back down to 30 for Thursday. A slight precipitation shot will continue into the weekend with low 90s highs being the rule. According to a senior administrative official, the United States and Iran are making progress in ironing out a two-step interim agreement for which a broad commitment from Tehran would come to remove their stockpile of enriched uranium. The limited agreement includes an immediate opening of the Strait of Hormuz and would potentially end the U.S. naval blockade. The official offered no specific details on timing, though it was mentioned that it would take, quote, days for it to filter through the Iranian system to get an approval. Now, President Trump posted on his social media platform over the weekend that, quote, an agreement has been largely negotiated and is now subject to finalization by both parties, end quote. So, once again, stay tuned. And it is runoff election day, and voters here in Texas will make their second attempt to nominate a GOP candidate for the U.S. Senate, one of the most anticipated, hyped, and discussed battles in recent memory. In the general back in March, neither AG Ken Paxton nor incumbent Senator John Cornyn received a majority of the votes, so the head-to-head matchup will be decided today. Now, as if it was needed, a little more spice was added last week as President Trump endorsed Paxton, not Cornyn, saying that the incumbent was, quote, not supporting of me when times were tough, end quote. However, with the president's approval numbers dwindling as the Iran war drags on, there has been speculation about the value of his endorsement of Paxton and how it will influence the Republican electorate. The winner will face rising Democratic star James Tallarico in November. Now, history is still on Cornyn's side, as only two incumbent GOP senators have lost a primary in Texas in the last 100 years. Now, another race that has dominated media advertising over the last month is, again, the GOP race for the attorney general slot, which will be vacated by Paxton. That one pits State Senator Mays Middleton against U.S. Rep. Chip Roy. Other races include, on the GOP side, railroad commissioner, and for the Democrats, it's lieutenant governor and attorney general. In addition, for both parties, there are a whole slew of state congressional runoffs dependent on location. Most polls will be open today from 7 a.m. to 7 p.m. And just a reminder that while most area schools have already wrapped up classes for the spring, there are a few stragglers out there, so officials continue to advise caution in and around school zones. Most notable, Austin ISD is still in session and won't release students for the summer until this coming Thursday. Also on the list of May 28th dismissal are Florence, Manor, and San Saba, among a few others. And the last district in the area to release for summer will be Leander, with its final day this Friday, May 29th. In sports, NBA, it's back to Oklahoma City tonight for the Spurs, with that series all knotted at 2 after their home blowout win against the Thunder Sunday night. Game time is 7:30 this evening. In Texas baseball, despite a one-and-done in the SEC tourney, the Longhorns will be hosting an NCAA regional with their first game in the quest to make it back to the College World Series Friday evening at 5 against Holy Cross. And the softball team is back in their World Series with Game 1 Thursday night in Oklahoma City against a familiar foe, and that would be the Tennessee Lady Vols with a 1:30 first pitch on ESPN. Now, despite both being SEC members, Texas and Tennessee did not face each other during the regular year in the SEC tournament. In Major League Baseball, Game 2 of 4 between the Astros and Rangers will be tonight from Arlington at 7:05.
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0: Luke Combs, She Got the Best. It's your morning show, Coke Radio, Scotty and Rita, brought to you by Kalahari. Live on a Tuesday morning after your Memorial Day weekend. Thanks for being with us. So last week we're talking about Rita's doggies have become squirrel dogs. So what's the latest with that?
1: It's so bad. It's so bad. Now we have Earl the squirrel, and he runs from my bird buddy across the fence, along the back fence, over to my neighbor Tyra's bird buddy. And he is just a menace. The squirrel is a butthole. I don't like him. He's a smart ass. He'll just look at you and just flip flop.
0: So he's not a Chippendale fun squirrel.
1: No, he is a terrible, terrible squirrel. All right. I can't stand him. He just looks like a smarty pants. But Dottie, not so much Davey, but he's in on the action too.
0: Right.
1: Dottie is obsessed. I mean, from the minute. Now, at night, we close down our little doggy door, so we don't want any varmints coming in our house.
0: Yeah, we should do that.
1: The minute that we wake up, we open the little doggy door, they go outside and they do their business. They've been doing really good with potty training, only because they spend 12 hours outside now. I'm telling you, from the minute the sun comes up, Dottie is outside. My parents raised bird dogs, quail dogs, English setters and English pointers. My brother had a squirrel dog. It was like a Catahoula cur. I'm telling you, Dottie is the best squirrel dog anywhere because she will do what I call treeing the squirrel, where she'll put her feet up on the fence and just stare at it for hours and hours. And Earl knows exactly what he's doing because he knows that they can't get him. So he'll just run back and forth.
0: Does he have any siblings, kids, any other squirrels?
1: Seen two together, but I did see another squirrel that looked a little different than Earl, and I decided that is his wife Pearl the squirrel.
0: Earl and Pearl.
1: Yeah, and so like I say, like my dog does not get a moment's rest. Now Davey goes where she goes, so he'll spend all day outside, and I miss my little Velcro dogs.
0: Yeah,
1: I had dogs that never left my side. I haven't been to the bathroom alone in a very long time. Now I spend all day alone because they're outside, to the point where if it's raining and it rained this weekend, she's still out there where I had to go and get this wet wiener, bring her inside and close the door because all she cares about is Earl. Of course, I've been posting lots of pictures and funny little things on Facebook. I think they're funny anyway. But so apparently people don't take kindly to me saying I'm going to kill Earl the squirrel.
0: Well, that's, again, it's internet people. So what had this happen?
1: Well, you know, the old story about how my dad used to make me have to clean the squirrels on the back porch, right?
0: Right.
1: So I love all God's creatures, y'all. I really do. I love all God's creatures. Who loves animals more than me? Except for this squirrel. Except for these two squirrels. Or how many squirrels? I don't know. They gotta go. So everyone was giving me their suggestions about, get this special kind of bird seed or go put cayenne pepper. And I kept making jokes like, no, I'm not going to do that, but I'm going to make a little antifreeze cocktail.
0: Put it in the bird buddy. Just in the bird. Well, then what if a cardinal shows up?
1: You know what? Sometimes there's just the casualties of war.
0: Sometimes there's collateral damage.
1: That's collateral damage.
0: Rita Ballou, you wouldn't do that, though.
1: I would not do that. But you know what? I might. And so anyway, I'm making all my jokes about how I'm going to put a pellet. People are like, I love the squirrels. Get them specific, blah, blah, blah. I go, how about a pellet gun? Yeah. How about a slingshot? Like, I am just coming back in these comments. And let me tell you, the squirrel community turned on me. I had one lady go, I can't believe you're so cruel. I'm unfollowing. And I was like, this ain't an airport, sister. You don't have to announce your departure. Just bye.
0: Later, biatch.
1: I was just like, really? Y'all can't honestly think that I'm going to be out here giving these squirrels antifreeze. I'm not going to do it. I'm just going to complain about it. It's funny. Calm down.
0: Somebody unfollowed you for threatening.
1: Yeah. I mean, people were in the comments going, you're so mean. I was like, come on. If you follow me more than 15 minutes, you know none of this is serious. Like, it's just not that big of a deal. But yeah, the squirrel, you know what? The squirrel people aren't nearly as mean as the deer people.
0: Really?
1: Now, I made the mistake, or I don't call it a mistake because I mean every word of it. I have gone off on tangents before. I hate deer. I hate them. They are nothing but giant disease spreading, murdering vermin.
0: Right.
1: I feel like we should kill every single deer on the planet, feed them to the homeless. Like, I hate them. I don't find a single redeeming quality. I just hate them. I just think they're big, giant rats. Well, whenever I was right out of high school and I had just bought my Chevy Cavalier, and I was coming home from work one day and a whole family ran into me and you know, they were fine. I was not, you know, crashed my car in the ditch and had to walk to the nearest neighbor. Like I just, and I'm telling you, deer kill more people than any other animal on the planet.
0: How do you figure?
1: No, seriously, that's a fact. I will look it up. I'm telling you, because they jump in front of people's cars and they kill them.
0: Okay.
1: Yeah, like deer are not cute. And so I went on my tirade one morning on the the Coke morning show before everybody left. And I was kind of being funny, but not really. But, you know, the deer community came for me on the text line. They were just like, this blankety blank needs to shut up. And I hadn't been there very long. And I was just trying to, you know, to
0: stir the pot.
1: Silly. Yeah, stir the pot. And no, the deer people, especially the people who feed the deer. I think I made a comment like, if you're feeding the deer, then you're part of the problem. You know, you're the reason that little Johnny died yesterday.
0: Yeah.
1: You know,
0: Plus, we're in the heart of Westlake, and it's full of deer. Full of deer.
1: Yeah. Which they should know better. But anywho, I remember specifically, I was walking through Coke Fest, and a very nice older woman who wasn't necessarily a Coke Fest demographic woman, you know, she came up to me, and she was nice. I thought she was kidding, and she's like, I just need to tell you that the things that you said about those deer.
0: Really?
1: I was like, serious? That was 2 years ago, lady.
0: At Coke Fest.
1: Yes.
0: And well, the deer and then also the bicyclist on 360 were something else that we were completely shocked about.
1: Yeah, don't mess with those folks. Those people are like the mafia.
0: Yeah,
1: they will come together and they will bring you down. I won't talk about the mafia. I won't talk about bicyclers.
0: Yeah, the bicyclists on 360, y'all do whatever you want. We don't work out there anymore.
1: Do you remember the guy in the banana bicycle?
0: Yes, because I almost ran into him many times because the a-hole would just continue. He didn't follow any street rules. I'd be trying to turn into like the villages of Westlake to go to get my Chick-fil-A after the show. And here comes banana bike just flying through the intersection, like not even paying attention. And
1: I would see him every single day on my commute. And I would just go out of my way to wave real big, like a big old friendly, how you doing wave. I am in a Volkswagen Beetle. Like, you can't be mean to me.
0: Right.
1: And every single day, Banana Man would flip me off.
0: Really?
1: I loved it. Cause I thought,
0: I didn't know that.
1: Oh, no. He did not want to be waved at. I think he thought that you were trying to wave him off the road or something, you know? No, it was my goal. I was like, one of these days, Banana Man is going to wave back.
0: Yeah, he rode a banana-looking bicycle contraption on the shoulder of 360 every morning. And again,
1: every day.
0: He did not follow any traffic rules. He would go through intersections. If it was a red light, green light, didn't matter. And I almost hit him many times. And he didn't give two blanks. And he would just go through the intersection. I wonder whatever happened to him. Maybe he fell off the freaking bridge.
1: Oh, he's out there flipping off people.
0: All right, y'all let us know if he's still out there. 512-451-5653. Because I got to know. Maybe he got hit. Maybe he hit a deer and died.
1: Oh, no, no, don't say that.
0: Or ran over a squirrel and was, I don't know, eaten by a squirrel family. But, yeah, there's people that just are so confident that they're going to get themselves killed. Or others. But the whole deer thing, because there's things Rita Ballou hates. Deer?
1: Hate them.
0: Dryer lint.
1: Yep.
0: What's the other thing? Anything else?
1: What do I hate? What do I hate? What do I hate?
0: Because Rita has a phobia of dryer lint.
1: Yeah, I do.
0: Now, when
1: I think I might be the only person on the books that has that.
0: And we never understood what about dryer lint bugs you.
1: It's just a commingling of all the clothes excrement.
0: It's something odd.
1: It's clothes poop. And every once in a while, you'll run across a video on TikTok of somebody who has never cleaned out their dryer lint, and it's just so bad and their house is on fire or whatever. Like, it will make me cry. Like, I have a phobic response to it.
0: When did you discover that you hated dryer lint?
1: You know, I think it might stem from this. I think it's a texture thing. Like, do you remember when you were a little kid and you would get, like, you probably don't remember this, but like you would get like a little necklace or a little pair of earrings in a cute little box.
0: Right.
1: And that box would have like cotton in it.
0: Yeah.
1: Like, touching that would just skeeve me out. Yeah. Now, not necessarily now. Like, I'll use a cotton ball pretty much every night. Like, that doesn't bother me. But it's something about that texture, I think, is where it started. But then I think it's the mental picture of all your dirty clothes with your dirt and your sweat, and they're all rubbing up against each other, and they're all using the bathroom, and that's just a big pile of clothes poop. And people have asked me, they're like, don't you realize that the dryer lint comes off in the dryer?
0: Right, it's after the wash.
1: Clothes are clean.
0: Right.
1: No, I don't know. It's just
0: so if you could make crazy. A deer out of dryer lint, that would be Rita's kryptonite.
1: You would take me down.
0: Take her down, and the banana boat dude would just throw it at you in Westlake.
1: Yeah, it's just strange. I'm a weirdo.
0: Well, you mentioned your dogs are not right up Velcro on you again. Holly now sleeps with us every night.
1: Oh, she's a bed baby.
0: But Kelly is starting to get a little frustrated because she sleeps right up against Kelly. Or, oh, I mean, she'll sleep in the middle or right up against her, but she kind of, you know, she's pushing Kelly off the bed. And she is in bed with us every single night. And it's kind of cute, but it's also frustrating. It doesn't bother me because she's not up on my side as much. But, you know, we went 2 years without her being a bed dog. And now every night she expects it. And if we do shut the door, she'll scratch on the door till we let her in. So it's kind of sweet. You. It's kind of sweet. And I mean, she's already relocated behind me now here in the studio. But it is, it's cute, but Kelly's getting frustrated a little bit. But then she will leave the bedroom in the middle of the night and go to the bathroom, but she's going inside the house instead of going out the doggy door now.
1: Oh, really?
0: No, we don't understand what's going on. It's like her whole mentality has changed. So at least she's not chasing squirrels or dryer lint. But who knows? And she's sweet. Oh, and we had Jenna's dog, Scout, this weekend with us. Because
1: oh, Scout's a cutie.
0: Scout, when we first met Scout, he was mean. And he's a bit older in his age. And he would attack everybody and bark at everybody. And Jack and Jenna would have to hold him when they were here. Like, hold him or put him in the bedroom. Now the dog loves me and sleeps, or like, will sleep up on our couch or whatever. And when everybody went to the parties on Sunday, Scout was left here with me. And I was in the study for a little while, sitting in my office chair. And Scout had cuddled up on my lap in my office chair, which is hard to do for a medium-sized dog. But he fell asleep in my lap, and they come home, and the dog is in my lap. Asleep.
1: Aww.
0: But he's a cute dog now, and he got used to us. But, man, that dog is half Chihuahua and half wiener dog.
1: He's a Chiweenie.
0: A Chiweenie. And

0: in this neighborhood. But you know what we do have?
1: What?
0: Coyotes.
1: Oh, you mentioned that.
0: Yeah. Now, I've never seen one. It may be urban legend. But these ducks keep coming up murdered in people's yards, including my across the street neighbor. Now, when I say the ducks, about two streets over, there's an actual pond.
1: Yeah.
0: I mean, people fish in it. People do their little paddle boats in it. And it's just full of ducks, these happy little ducks. And they'll just waddle into our neighborhood and just kind of like hang out in people's yards. We've only had ducks one time. But whenever you're walking around the block, and you can definitely see which houses are feeding them because they are flocked in their front yards. But yeah, there've been several.
1: Maybe it's not the coyotes. Maybe there's like a serial killer in the making.
0: You know, there could be.
1: Could be.
0: There could be. These ducks are dropping off like flies.
1: Like ducks.
0: They're dropping off like ducks.
1: All right, well, let's break. Come back with more fun. It is the Morning Show, Coke Radio.
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0: Robert O'Keefe, 4th of July. You get the morning show, Cook Radio, brought to you by Kalahari. Good morning. Whew. Last week in May. Can you believe it?
1: No, I absolutely cannot. But I will tell you. I thought we were going to see Zach Top this weekend. It's next weekend.
0: Yes, the 4th and the 5th.
1: I was trying to get rid of an entire week.
0: Well, a lot of people did that too, because normally Memorial Day is the last week in May, but there's actually another weekend. It's just the very tail end. So it did confuse a lot of folks. But yeah, we've got another week before Zach Top, and then we're going Friday night. We're going up late Thursday, but the show we're going to is Friday night. And I did procure you a room as well.
1: Woohoo! Well, thank you.
0: Thank you.
1: We were going to get us one, but I'll take yours.
0: Yeah. Well, so what do you got? We're going to dip our nose into a little showbiz news right now.
1: Well, we got to talk about Brit.
0: What the hell did she do now?
1: Oh, Britney Spears. Well, you remember she got a DUI back in March, and she pled guilty, and she's going to do community service and all the things. But TMZ, being TMZ, got the actual footage of the body cam.
0: Yeah.
1: And Brittany was in a bad way. She definitely has a meltdown when they ask her to get out of the car. She's like, nope, not doing that. But then it's just kind of weird. She begs them to come to her house because she's got a pool. She says she'll make them a lasagna.
0: Do you think she actually cooks?
1: You know what? Sure. She's from the South. She probably does.
0: Sure.
1: But it didn't sound like she was trying to bribe them. She wasn't like, she was just kind of like, y'all come on over and we'll have some wine and lasagna. She didn't want to get out of the car because she didn't want people to see her, all the cars passing. But then it was kind of weird. We'll listen to it. But she was like, I got babies at my house. Her kids are like 19 and 20. But here's what's crazy. I did not know this story because, you know what? I didn't read her full book. You know, I read snippets of it whenever it came out. But for no reason, in the middle of this DUI stop, she's talking about how her mom killed somebody.
0: Right.
1: And that actually happened. I did not know anything about this. But apparently, years ago, Lynn Spears, Britney's mom, killed a 12-year-old.
0: What?
1: He accidentally ran him down. He was on a bike, and she hit him with the car, and he died.
0: I've never heard of
1: that. In 1975, which I don't even think Britney was born. No, of course she wasn't, because I was born in 74. But anyway, it's an absolute hot mess. It's everything you would want in a Britney Spears DUI body cam footage. So here is, we got two different audio clips. The first one is her talking about the lasagna and to go swimming in her pool.
2: While we're talking, can you turn the vehicle off?
3: No, can I go follow you up there so I'm not on the street with all these people?
2: What if we have you get out of
3: my
2: the
3: car? My baby's right down there in a hotel room, please.
2: Here, how about this? What if we have you get out of the car, we'll put you in one of our cars, and we'll drive around the corner so we're somewhere that there's a bunch of people driving by?
3: No, I don't want to get in your car, sir. You can come to my house. I'll make you food and lasagna or whatever you want. Well, I have a pool. My babies are coming to my house tonight.
2: Get out of the car.
0: Get out of the car, crazy woman.
1: My baby, your baby, 20 years old, Brittany. I'll make you some food and lasagna.
0: Yeah, well, it'll be fun. We'll dance with knives.
1: Here she goes, a little bit more off the rails, where she's arguing with the cops.
2: Hey, none of the influence of alcohol or drugs or both impair your ability to safely operate a motor vehicle.
4: I take Lamictal and Prozac every morning, okay? I'm like a step for life.
2: Okay. If you continue to drive under the influence of alcohol or drugs or both, and as a result of that driving someone is killed, you could be charged with murder. Do you understand that?
4: Yes, sir, I know. Okay. My mom accidentally killed a man on a bike.
2: Okay.
4: I never did that before. Nothing happened to her. So, why didn't they kill her?
2: Okay.
4: Why didn't they arrest her? How come my mom got away with everything? My mom tried to kill me.
2: Because you have been arrested for DUI.
4: I'm not arrested, sir.
2: You are required by state law to submit to a chemical test.
4: I know my rights.
2: Do you understand what I have explained to you?
4: But you understand the other side of the half of the defense of a regulation of a woman who has the hands of a right hand and then understands her rights as a woman and then knows that she's legitimately has this morning at 1 o'clock but it's 9 o'clock. What time is it? There's so many hours that have gone by.
2: Stop.
4: By three of my hairdressers.
2: Do you understand what he said?
4: I do not agree with you saying that I'm a rich.
5: Okay, listen, okay, you don't have to agree.
4: No, but I don't agree with what he said.
5: Okay, I did not say you have to agree.
4: He said you understand. I don't understand when you say that I'm being a rich like you are. I don't believe that.
0: Okay, I can't tell if it's the audio or if she has a speech impediment of some kind.
1: I just love that she's like, I'm a woman who has the hand of a right hand. What?
0: And
1: my hairdressers, I got three of them. I will tell you, Brittany, if you got three hairdressers, they are not your friends because your hair always look a mess. Always looks a mess.
0: Looks like you just woke up. And
1: it's always dirty, greasy, extensions.
0: Talk about, just wherever her mind goes. She's like, oh. The cop's telling her she could be arrested and she could murder somebody while driving a car drunk. And he goes,
1: My
0: mom did that. And she didn't get in trouble. How come my mom got away with that? And blah, blah, blah, blah. Poor Britney.
1: Oh, Britney.
0: Y'all leave Britney Spears alone, but
1: Britney alone.
0: Get her that conservatorship back. Get her that conservatorship back. And somebody needs to take care of her.
1: Get her a driver. Get her some people that, that aren't in it for the money.
0: Yeah, what's Lisa's son name?
1: Oh, Hudson. No, that's his last name.
0: It's Hudson. Take care of her. She needs
1: just
0: help.
1: Just get her a driver. Let her get drunk and you sit in the back seat with her.
0: Yeah, poor girl.
1: Yeah, anyway.
0: And there's video Brit, too, Brit. But nobody can see it on the radio. So it is, I don't know. Did y'all care that the late show ended Friday night?
1: You know, I never watched it. I mean, not for any particular reason, probably because I'm asleep. But, you know, just like with any of these shows, you see the good parts on TikTok.
0: Right. It's 100%. And I watched the clips on TikTok of the final show. And he had a ton of guests, including Paul McCartney, Bryan Cranston, Paul Rudd, Ryan Reynolds, Elvis Costello. Of course, the big thing is President Trump made CBS fire him. And it's not necessarily true. Come on, people. But they rode that horse till the very end. But he was on for 11 years. It doesn't seem like that. And of course, David Letterman was also on because they did that at the David Letterman late night theater. And his real last guest was Paul McCartney. And he also had Will Ferrell. I mean, just a bunch of crazy people. They had Jimmy Kimmel, Jimmy Fallon, John Oliver, Seth Meyers, all these people on it. But they just, this whole dialogue about, you know, President Trump getting rid of him.
1: Well, you have to admit, President Trump did spend a oddly large amount of time tweeting about how terrible he is and how it needed to be off the air. And then, I don't know if you saw after the show, President Trump got on his Truth Social and posted just this stupid AI-generated video where he walks out on stage and he pulls Stephen Colbert and puts him in the dumpster.
0: Yep.
1: I mean, come on, he was kind of reveling in it. Trump's on both sides.
0: President Trump should never... It's not his job to talk about who's on late night TV, for one thing. And I agree. That is stupid. But President Trump can't help himself. But also, these late night hosts are getting out of hand as well as the stuff they say. And
1: I feel like late night hosts have always made fun of presidents.
0: They always have. And look at Johnny Carson. I mean, that was the gold standard of late night TV. And he would always make fun of the president that was in office at the time. And it was always just kind of a running joke. But it's gotten so mean-spirited now with Jimmy Kimmel and Stephen Colbert and then President Trump firing back at him. It's gotten out of hand. And it's a little stupid, if you ask me. But
1: yeah, it's all child. Of all the things that are going on,
0: I know.
1: We're at war. Gas is $75,000 a gallon.
0: Yeah.
1: People can't afford to live in their houses. Groceries are through the roof. But let's go ahead and spend all this time fussing and fighting
0: and
1: back and forth with a comedian.
0: And energy. Time and energy.
1: Really?
0: We could be spent somewhere else. But Colbert's parting words on the last show.
6: The show has been a joy for us to do for you. In fact, we call this show the Joy Machine. We call it the Joy Machine because to do this many shows, it has to be a machine. But the thing is, if you choose to do it with joy, it doesn't hurt as much when your fingers get caught in the gears. On night one of the Colbert Report back in the day, I said, anyone can read the news to you. I promise to feel the news at you. And I realized pretty soon in this job that our job over here was different. We were here to feel the news with you. I'll say to you what I've said to every audience for the last 11 years, and I have meant it every time. Have a good show. Thanks for being here. And let's do it, y'all.
0: All right, and Paul McCartney talks about people misinterpreting Beatles songs on the last show.
6: Do people ever misinterpret your songs to you?
7: Yes. I kind of like it, though. You write it, and you sort of think, okay, there it is. It's done. That's the song. Strawberry Fields, the beginning, it says, living is easy with eyes closed. But some people think it's living is easy with nice clothes. It's better.
1: I have no idea what he said.
0: Oh, God. That British accent gets her every time.
1: Something about the strawberries in the field.
0: Strawberry fields forever. But Stephen Colbert has gone bye-bye. And on that note, we'll take a quick break and come back with more morning show. It's Coke Radio.
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0: Morning Show. Coke Radio. Scotty and Rita, brought to you by Kalahari. Kelly informed me the other day that our Hooters in Round Rock is closing.
1: And you know what? I opened that Hooters, meaning I was the first person to ever give them a food permit.
0: Oh, I thought maybe you were serving tables.
1: Yes, I
0: back before the surgery.
1: No, I guess it still is where Garden Ridge used to be.
0: It is.
1: Yeah.
0: And they're shutting down our Hooters in Round Rock, which we used to go there all the time because Kelly and I love the food. And they had this Wings Day promotion on Wednesdays, and you get a deal on wings. And then we went back not too long ago, and it had just gone to crap as far as the service, the food. It was not good. And with other offerings around here, like, you know, all the other wings places that have opened, it's sad. But now there's a story, and you mentioned this. What is the new story about Hooters?
1: Okay, so Hooters is saying that they're going to shift back toward a family-friendly image.
0: What do you mean shift back? They started as a TNA place.
1: Well, that's not what the boss man says. They said that the original Hooters was designed to be a neighborhood place and a beach-themed restaurant that your family could visit. Really?
0: No.
1: Really?
0: That started in Florida. And they had Playboy's Girls of Hooters, and all the girls were in Playboy, and it was not a family-friendly environment at all.
1: It says right here that this guy, Neil Kiefer, he is the CEO, and he's blaming many of the brand's changes on a private equity ownership that took over more than 100 locations just years and years ago. But yeah, apparently it used to be a place where you come in and do Bible study.
0: Uh-huh.
1: We didn't know. We were unaware.
0: Who knew?
1: So now they are going to shift away from their overly revealing uniforms, and they're getting rid of bikini night at the restaurant. They're going to bring back their original orange shorts. Aren't they wearing those? Don't they wear orange shorts?
0: Yeah.
1: I haven't been in a Hooters in a very long time, but they're going to do a more sporty, athletic look for their servers. They're going to simplify their menus. They're going to bring back their original recipes and the original sauces. So yeah, here's a little bit of audio of this guy, Neil Kiefer, gaslighting us and telling us Hooters wasn't a restaurant.
2: They had taken the Hooters girls' uniforms, over-sexualized it, I call it. The shorts almost turned into thongs. And frankly, that was never the intent of the brand. This was created in 1983 as an escape or an oasis. You know, it's a beach community. It's a beach theme type of thing here in Clearwater. So that was very upsetting. And of course, today on social media, when you see pictures of people wearing the uniform, it appropriately affects other markets and affected us. So we just wanted to rectify it, get the brand back to its roots. I call it a re-hooter.
1: A re-hooterization.
0: This guy's an idiot. Has he ever been to a Hooters?
1: You know what? I remember the shorts always being like those little orange wind shorts, and they wore them with the shiny pantyhose and really clean white tennis shoes and just a little Hooters tank top.
0: Yep.
1: And I have, like I said, I haven't been to a Hooters in a very long time, but I always loved the food, especially the fried pickles. I love the fried pickles.
0: Oh, the food was great back in the day.
1: We would go a lot with, you know, after a softball tournament, the team, they would want to go there. I was never one time offended. It wasn't like a strip bar. You know, just cute girls bringing me some chicken wings. I didn't have a problem with it.
0: It was sexualized a little bit at the beginning. And then, like I said, the girls were in Playboy and it was a big deal. And then they went national and it was a huge deal. And it was sexual, but not overly sexual. I mean, we had no problem taking our kids there ever for food, and the kids liked it, and both girls and guys. But then, you know, all these other restaurants, like you said, would pop up, like Twin Peaks and some of the others. But it's not, it could be a lot worse. But this guy is completely misleading everybody, thinking he knows what he's talking about. It's like he's never been one. It was not a place.
1: It was just and if you're going to call it a beach restaurant,
0: yeah.
1: Does that mean bikinis?
0: Yeah. It was a beach restaurant whatever. Because the Clearwater was the original, I believe. And that's what he's talking about. But all these private equity firms buy up all these restaurants. Like we mentioned, Red Lobster and Chili's and Outback. And they change the menu. And they try to cut costs. And they ruin these restaurants. And it all happens the exact same way. They get in trouble. A private equity fund buys them, and they just turn them to trash. And this is happening in a lot of these restaurants. So there's nothing that we could do about it because they got to still stay alive by, you know, selling out. But whatever. Did you hear about this paraglider that got hit by an airplane?
1: No. Now, is that when you're on the water?
0: No, a paraglider, that's parasailing. And I've done that until they crashed me. A female paraglider in Austria is lucky to be alive after a small plane flew through her canopy mid-flight.
1: Oh, my goodness.
0: She caught it on her own camera. But a paraglider is, they have like a little tricycle type device they're riding on. And then it's got a giant, it's got a fan and then a big canopy like a, you know, a parachute above it. And they fly out of Old Settlers Park here occasionally. And you can hear them. They're real loud. But she got hit by a plane and is lucky to be alive.
1: A plane.
0: She's Australian. Austrian.
1: Did she have a GoPro on? Where did that audio come?
0: Yeah, her own camera, her own GoPro or whatever.
1: Okay. I was like, okay.
0: I'm about to sneeze. Please hold. Talk amongst yourselves.
1: Do it.
0: Now that
1: look,
0: I said it.
1: Look at the light.
0: Go towards the light, Scotty. No, it's not working. Now I'm not going to have to sneeze until the break. But so paragliders, they have those little tricycle things with a fan on them, and they can take off like horizontally, but the parachute keeps them aloft. And so it's not like a true parachute, but I was a parasailing. I parasailed at South Padre in the Gulf of America. And then I parasailed on Lake Travis, and we had a Dallas nightclub barge party on Large Marge, the party barge on Lake Travis. And I was parasailing, and the plan was to drop water balloons on them, and it was going to be fun until a big storm came up, and Kelly was like 9 months pregnant with Courtney, and they start reeling me back in on the parasail, and I'm about 50 feet up, and the wind turned, and I went inverted and went straight into the water with a parachute on top of me. And that was a little bit nerve wracking, but that's the last time I parasailed. Long time ago. So
1: I don't need to do that.
0: 30 years ago, because Courtney will be 30 this year. Yeah. In the meantime, let's go ahead and break and let Don Miller handle our news, weather, sports. And we do have some contests coming up this week. Check out CokeFM.com. They'll be kicking off probably today or tomorrow. And this Thursday, a big show. Gunnar Latham on stage at Backport Social. Hopefully the weather will cooperate this week. In the meantime, we'll be right back. 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
1: And good morning. Don Miller with your news headlines. More big rain chances coming tomorrow. But for this Tuesday, just a slight chance with a high in the upper 80s. That risk rises to 80% for tomorrow, 40% tomorrow night, but back down to 30 for Thursday. A slight precipitation shot will continue into the weekend with low 90s highs being the rule. According to a senior administrative official, the United States and Iran are making progress in ironing out a two-step interim agreement for which a broad commitment from Tehran would come to remove their stockpile of enriched uranium. The limited agreement includes an immediate opening of the Strait of Hormuz and would potentially end the U.S. naval blockade. The official offered no specific details on timing, though it was mentioned that it would take, quote, days for it to filter through the Iranian system to get an approval. Now, President Trump posted on his social media platform over the weekend that, quote, an agreement has been largely negotiated and is now subject to finalization by both parties, end quote. So, once again, stay tuned. And it is runoff election day, and voters here in Texas will make their second attempt to nominate a GOP candidate for the U.S. Senate, one of the most anticipated, hyped, and discussed battles in recent memory. In the general back in March, neither AG Ken Paxton nor incumbent Senator John Cornyn received a majority of the votes, so the head-to-head matchup will be decided today. Now, as if it was needed, a little more spice was added last week as President Trump endorsed Paxton, not Cornyn, saying that the incumbent was, quote, not supporting of me when times were tough, end quote. However, with the president's approval numbers dwindling as the Iran war drags on, there has been speculation about the value of his endorsement of Paxton and how it will influence the Republican electorate. The winner will face rising Democratic star James Tallarico in November. Now, history is still on Cornyn's side, as only two incumbent GOP senators have lost a primary in Texas in the last 100 years. Now, another race that has dominated media advertising over the last month is, again, the GOP race for the attorney general slot, which will be vacated by Paxton. That one pits State Senator Mays Middleton against U.S. Rep. Chip Roy. Other races include, on the GOP side, railroad commissioner, and for the Democrats, it's lieutenant governor and attorney general. In addition, for both parties, there are a whole slew of state congressional runoffs dependent on location. Most polls will be open today from 7 a.m. to 7 p.m. And just a reminder that while most area schools have already wrapped up classes for the spring, there are a few stragglers out there, so officials continue to advise caution in and around school zones. Most notable, Austin ISD is still in session and won't release students for the summer until this coming Thursday. Also on the list of May 28th dismissal are Florence, Manor, and San Saba, among a few others. And the last district in the area to release for summer will be Leander, with its final day this Friday, May 29th. In sports, NBA, it's back to Oklahoma City tonight for the Spurs, with that series all knotted at 2 after their home blowout win against the Thunder Sunday night. Game time is 7:30 this evening. In Texas baseball, despite a one-and-done in the SEC tourney, the Longhorns will be hosting an NCAA regional with their first game in the quest to make it back to the College World Series Friday evening at 5 against Holy Cross. And the softball team is back in their World Series with Game 1 Thursday night in Oklahoma City against a familiar foe, and that would be the Tennessee Lady Vols, with a 1:30 first pitch on ESPN. Now, despite both being SEC members, Texas and Tennessee did not face each other during the regular year in the SEC tournament. In Major League Baseball, Game 2 of 4 between the Astros and Rangers will be tonight from Arlington at 7:05.
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5: How was your weekend?
0: It was good.
6: But not nearly long enough.
3: Not long enough.
7: Not long enough.
8: How much time do you need?
0: I'll know it when I find it.
9: Let you know when it happens.
10: Well, until that time.
11: How about we all get back to work?
12: It's showtime.
13: That's right. Morning show. Tuesday feels like a Monday after a long weekend. We're back. I was actually off 4 days. Thanks to Rita. So you've got a lot of music news. So let's go ahead and get started because there was apparently a music awards last night that I didn't even pay attention to.
14: Yeah, we're going to talk a bit about the American Music Awards. They were lame, but we're still going to make fun of them. But let's talk about something serious. I didn't see this coming. Not that I would. It's none of my business. And I don't know this fella. I did meet him 12 years ago. And I say 12 years ago because that was whenever Jake Worthington was voted off The Voice. Now, he was the runner-up. I remember he was just a kid, literally like a chubby-faced kid that came into the studio, zero media training. And y'all, it's not an act. Jake Worthington is country, country as cornbread. He had his overalls on. He had never even done an interview on the radio before. And he was just so nice and so sweet and so kind. And so I have been, you know, watching his success from afar, and I'm so proud for him. Yeah. But looks like life got a little too much for him. He posted, I want to say it was Friday afternoon. He all he did was put up this. It was like on a graphic, and it was just words. It said, "I live a life as my heroes did, but that life has gotten a hold of me. I love my family, my friends, and my fans too much to let it take me over. I need to take time to work on myself with my wife and daughter. I promise I will come back even better. God bless country music." And he signed it JW. So that appears, I mean, I don't know what's going on. He alluded to the fact that maybe he's going to rehab. Is that what you took for it?
13: Yeah, and this seems to be kind of in vogue now with country musicians. Randall King has done it recently. Who else have we talked about that has just stepped back?
14: I want to say Paul Coffin, but that is not correct. It was Coulter Wall.
13: Yes, and they're just stepping back and finding themselves or going to rehab or something else. But this is kind of a big one because he was...
14: It appears if they're doing it earlier in their careers because, right. You know, normally you hear about this and then there's rumors and then they have like a meltdown on stage or a meltdown on social media, Josh Abbott band. But you know what? I don't know this. I do know that he's signed with a major record label. He's with Big Loud. He's got a lot of people and a lot of money behind him. He's been out on tour with Luke Combs playing stadiums in Australia. I don't know if they came to him and said, "Look, this is a problem," or he came to them and said, "Look, this is a problem." Like, I know nothing about this, and I shouldn't even speculate. But I just think it takes a lot of pride. Like, I mean, good for him for being like, "Look, before things get too out of control, I'm going to go ahead and get some help for this."
13: Well, good. Yeah, good on him for that. And I mean, but there's, it just, like you said, maybe there seem to be younger and younger because Randall King surprised everybody with that. And now Jake Worthington was just hitting his stride as far as I'm concerned.
14: Yeah, he had announced his A Tent to Talk tour, yeah. I think. And there was a huge media rollout. And some shows I was looking at the tour schedule. Some shows, of course, had been canceled, but like as far as like the entire month of July, is still on the books. Yeah. So,
13: well, and then there's the guys that need to go find themselves some help. Zach Bryan, Gavin Adcock, people like that.
14: Take a little 28-day vacay.
13: Yeah. Take a little vacay, guys. Anyway, so good. We wish him the best because we do kind of know him, but geez, that's kind of out of left field.
14: Yeah. It just says right here that he has his wife Sophie and their daughter Whitley Ann, who was born in 2024. But this is what blew me away. It says right here he was runner up on season 6 of The Voice in 2014. I'm like, no, that was like 2 years ago. No it wasn't. It was like, what is that math? 12 years ago?
13: That seems like forever.
14: Yeah, he's a grown man now. All right, let's talk a little bit about the AMA Awards. These are the American Music Awards. I did turn them on because I love award shows. I thought, well, I'll do a little snark fest here. Snooze Fest was more like it. I mean, I kind of had it on, but I was upstairs with my husband, and I was playing with the dogs and just kind of halfway watching. But Queen Latifah was the host of the show, and apparently I bailed too early because everyone is just raving about how Billy Idol was given the, you know, whatever they call it, the Icon Award, the Lifetime Achievement Award. And I have to say, Billy, he's had a little work done, but it's good work. Billy Idol keeping it together. He looks great for an aging old rock star.
13: Yeah.
14: And he did perform. I've got the audio. If you scroll a little bit.
13: Yep, I got it.
14: Yeah, let's go ahead and give Billy Idol a listen.

0: How old is he now?
1: 70 years old.
0: Man, because, I mean, the dude is lucky to get out of his 30s. He had a bad, bad, bad heroin problem. He had a major motorcycle wreck, almost killed him. And here he is, 70 years old, still singing the same songs. Good for him.
1: And he still looks like a rock star to me.
0: Oh, dude. And that snarling lip thing he does.
1: He just exudes rock star to me. So, you know, good on Billy. I also have some audio that I know you're going to love. Last night, Keith Urban came out and did some of his yacht rock.
0: Woo! Summer breeze!

0: released a yacht rock record.
1: And I love it. And it's, I mean, it's true to the original. They did not change a lot of it, but it's Jasmine, Keith, not Jasmon.
0: It's that accent.
1: That damn, you know, Australian.
0: I don't know Keith. I've never interviewed him. I've never got to see him or meet him, but he seems like a nice fella.
1: He really does. And yeah, I never got to meet him or see him. He did a show at Hang 'Em High. Remember Hang 'Em High?
0: I do remember, on 6th Street.
1: Back when he was still playing with the Australian group, and then they had broken up and he had just gone out on his own. And I think he'd released But for the Grace of God. And he did a little show there. And apparently everybody I know said he was really cool. But I've never gotten to meet him. But I will tell you this. He put on one of the best concerts I've ever been to in my life at the Irwin Center. And Kelly got to see him in Vegas.
0: I saw him in Waco at the Farrell Center. And it was one of those things where he flew through the sky.
1: Yeah.
0: Oh,
1: yeah.
0: The wire, right. I don't know, like Peter Pan.
1: Yep.
0: And we were like, oh my God, it's so amazing. Like, I remember that. But I also, you know what? I didn't get to meet him, but he did one year at CRS, like a pop-up.
1: Right.
0: All of a sudden, we all got texts because we had signed up to go to the CRS,
1: yeah,
0: which is the Country Radio Seminar. And it was probably 10 o'clock at night. And it said, the first, I don't know, first 200 people that come get to see a acoustic performance from Keith Urban at the Ryman. And we all jumped up out of the bar and ran down the street to get to the Ryman. And we got to see Keith Urban perform. And that was pretty. That was
1: Isn't
0: pretty
1: that
0: cool.
1: When Eric almost got a chance to play drums with him?
0: Yes, because he was kind of like, oh, let's who wants to play? Who wants to come up here with me? And and the drum sets was set up. And I go, Eric, go. And he stood up and he's like, I can't do it. He chickened out.
1: Wuss.
0: It was pretty cool. But I don't have video. I don't have audio of it. But it was kind of strange because everything was like a throwback. Like the Backstreet Boys came out and performed. I thought they were fantastic. Right. But like there was a reunion of the Pussycat Dolls, and these women still look good singing their three songs, you know. But I almost bailed until that it came on.
1: Oh, Riley.
0: Riley Green came on the stage. I was like, I think I'll stay and watch this a little while. He did Worst Way, and I was like, ooh, I want to crawl across the table, eat some steak.
1: Eat some steak.
0: Like in that video.
1: Did you go jump on Wes after this was over?
0: I didn't. But he did look at me. He's like, you okay? I go, shh, my show's on. Be quiet.

0: all the women.
1: I was surprised that his band appeared huge to me. Like, I felt like he had a lot of band members.
0: Well, there's 1, 2, 3, 4, 5, 6, 7. That's large.
1: A lot, right?
0: Yep.
1: For a country song.
0: Half of them are security, though. Got to keep those girls from taking their tops off and throwing them up there. Just showing all the hot girls in the crowd that they're just dancing around.
1: Yeah, I feel some kind of way. Because, like, is he successful because he's so sexy? Or is he sexy and successful? Like, I don't know. But I'm here for it. I
0: think he could sing the phone book and you women would go, ah.
1: Exactly.
0: Well, kind of like the girls out there. But look, he's an average talent.
1: He was a college athlete. He was on that really bad MTV reality show years ago.
0: He wraps his sleeves around his biceps. Whatever. It's all good.
1: He's got the mustache. He just exudes like testosterone. Okay, I'm going to calm down. Let's go over the winners. Not that anybody cares.
0: You sure?
1: The best.
0: Rita, you need a moment?
1: Just keep the music playing.
0: Oh, damn it. I just hit it.
1: The best male country artist was not Riley Green, y'all. It was Morgan Wallen, who didn't show up because he never shows up to these things. The best female country artist went to Miss Ella Langley. She also was not there. But if you follow her Instagram, she's been somewhere tropical. I'm not sure where it was, but she took her dogs and she's been taking a little break. The best country duo or group, you know who was nominated in this category, right?
0: No.
1: Treaty Oak Revival.
0: Oh, really?
1: They didn't win. It went to the Zac Brown Band. I'm not even sure if they were there or not. You know what? I don't know this fella, and maybe that's bad on me. Maybe I should do a little investigation on him. But the breakthrough country artist went to Sam Barber. This kid looks like he's 12 years old.
0: Never heard of Sam Barber, have you?
1: No. He beat Tucker Wetmore and he beat Zach Taub, but he was there on the red carpet. He just looks like a little white boy. I'm going to check him out.
0: All right.
1: The best country song, Ella Langley for Choosing Texas. And the best country album went to Megan Maroney for her Cloud 9 album.
0: Well,
1: Megan wasn't there either. She's been hanging out with her best friend at her best friend's wedding.
0: No, except Riley's there.
1: Nobody was there. It was lame. It was so lame. I mean, I guess I could tell you more about the other winners, but y'all, I don't know who these people were. You know, I like to think that I'm hip and trendy. I don't know. There were a lot of the K-pop Demon Hunters.
0: Right.
1: Cat's Eye won Best New Artist. Justin Bieber was the Best Male Pop Artist. Sabrina Carpenter, Best Female Pop Artist. I don't think any of them were there.
0: Interesting.
1: And, you know, halfway through the show, I thought, this is trash. But it's, you know, okay, nobody asked me.
0: Right.
1: But why is this being why is this being played on CBS in prime time
0: exactly.
1: Sunday night? But we can't have the ACM Awards.
0: Because
1: it has to be all
0: contractual.
1: Secret. Is that what it is?
0: It is all contractual.
1: Okay.
0: Yeah.
1: Well,
0: because Prime gave them a ton of money to put it on there.
1: Okay.
0: Yeah.
1: All right. Well, I'm just mad that my mama couldn't watch the awards like she wanted to.
0: And your mama's not happy about it either.
1: No, she ain't. All right. As far as New Music Monday on a Tuesday goes, there wasn't a whole lot, y'all. It's Memorial Day weekend. No one's really gonna be dropping their music. But you know, Reba is doing this thing that the same thing that Vince Gill is doing. They're calling it like a capsule. Where she'll release music like
0: one
1: at a time. Yeah, it's not even I wouldn't even call it an EP. Like I say, they're calling it a music capsule, and the first song had to do with you know, the Kylie Fry song.
0: Yeah,
1: One Night in Tulsa.
0: One Night in Tulsa.
1: Yeah, and so she's released the second song. It's called Hurt Like This. I have not heard it. Let's do a blind listen together. It's a

0: They're not going to give Kylie Fry's song a lot of time to hit a chart or anything, or what's going on here?
1: You know what? I'm not sure if she's releasing these to radio or not, or just releasing them online. 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
0: It is crazy. All right. Well, we gotta break anyway real quick, and we'll come back with some more showbiz, music, and then stupid news all jam-packed together as we wrap up this, well, Memorial Day Tuesday show. 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

0: Hank Williams Jr., Texas Women. You got the morning show. It's Coke Radio, Scotty and Rita, brought to you by Kalahari. Something to make it over there.
1: You know, a friend who would not be

0: He mentioned by name. Did ask me. She's like, hey, y'all got any of those Kalahari passes laying around? I go, I don't know, but maybe.
1: Somebody we all know or somebody just you know?
0: Oh, you've met her. Oh,
1: okay. Now, I don't have any Kalahari passes per se, but we need to give some stuff away, though. We're supposed to be doing like a live broadcast over there, too.
0: Yeah, she lives here next door. Oh. And she wanted to take her kid. Well, y'all got any like promo codes? I go, I don't know.
1: Oh, well, if you want to take Zoe, I'll make sure we got some kind of hookup.
0: Yeah, I was thinking, yeah. And then I kind of thought, I want to go.
1: Yeah. All right, we can just all go hang out in the grotto afterwards, and it'll be fun.
0: The grotto. That's
1: what they call it. They've got
0: that's
1: a swim
0: up Playboy Mansion.
1: No, but they've got a swim up bar called the Grotto at Kalahari for the adults only.
0: You know, I've been to the spa and had a wonderful time. In fact, that was something that me and my husband used to do a lot.
1: Right.
0: Go to the spa, but I've never done the whole.
1: Yeah, water I haven't either. Thing. I don't do water parks per se, but you know, obviously,
0: me either. But you know what? It's the year of yes. So, you know.
1: Hey, it is the year of yes. But hey, have you seen Wuthering Heights?
0: No, but I did see that it's streaming, right? Isn't it streaming now?
1: Let me see. Director Emerald Fennell made sure Margot Robbie had extremely hairy armpits in Wuthering Heights for the sake of historical accuracy. But the scene where you can see them got cut. Damn it.
0: Nobody wants to see that.
1: I don't know. I don't know. Emerald said it was always bothered her that women in period dramas like Jane Austen and adaptations are hairless and portray, you know, modern day beauty standards. Quote, were there razors? What are these women using? They're all kinds of hairless, like eels. I'm like, what's going on here? The story takes place in the late 1700s. Waxing and hair removal creams existed, but they were only used by nobility. Women in Europe didn't start using razors until the early 1900s. So they'd be hairy back then. So,
0: you know, I guess if you wanted to be historically accurate, they're going to be hairy and their eyebrows won't be perfect and they won't have, you know, big old lips and pretty cheeks.
1: Well, that was one of the scenes from 1923 that always, it didn't shock me, but when she was coming through Ellis Island, you haven't seen it. So, one of the girls that was coming to the Dutton Ranch that was betrothed to one of the other Duttons had to come through Ellis Island, and they checked her for lice and if she was pregnant and all this stuff. And then she took her clothes off and she had extremely hairy armpits, but it was a period piece and that she was coming over from Europe in the 1920s. And that was, you know, normal, but it was a little bit of a shock, you know, when you see that, it's like, ooh. Hey, that wasn't what I was expecting right there, but you know, that it's just the way it was back then. Women weren't able to do that stuff. So, stupid news here. A woman got asked to tip in a place you wouldn't expect. A woman's going viral for posting a video talking about tipping at a self-service yogurt shop. This is the thing about tipping we talk about all the time, is tipping is getting out of hand.
0: Out of control. And just the shaming when they spin that thing around, they just look at you like, how dumb.
1: You're at the drive-thru for Starbucks, and they hand you the thing where you have to scan your own card. It's going to ask you a couple of questions. Yes, we know what it's going to ask us. And yes, I'll give you a small tip, but don't be coy about it.
2: I go into the froyo shop, you grab your own cup. You fill your own froyo. I used Apple Pay, so nobody even had to grab my card. Then the screen goes, how much would you like to tip? Who would I tip? If anything, the option needs to be, how much would you like to be tipped? No one even had to grab my debit card out of my hand to process the payment. This was self-service from start to finish, which is okay because that's the business model. Why would I tip the hourly waged employee who said, have a good day, as I walked out?
1: Yeah, it's a little ridiculous.
0: You know what? No lies detected.
1: Yeah, it's like going to Walmart and doing the self-scanner and saying, would you like to leave a tip? For who? Jack Osborne.
0: I get it. Now, I have worked several jobs in the past where, you know, I made my money on tips. I've waited tables. I've cocktail waitressed. But to me, it's just, okay, I'm not going to name who it was, but I went to a concert recently, and there was a little sign there that said, "Hi, I'm the merch guy, and I'm part of the crew." And then there was like a Venmo code where you could tip him.
1: Tip the merch guy?
0: Tip the merch guy.
1: That's new.
0: And even when I ran my card and they spin that little thing around, there was an option for me to leave a tip.
1: Yeah. It's getting out of hand.
0: And I was like, you know, I appreciate you. I know you do a whole lot of work. I know your work is hard. I know you're on the road, but I didn't take you to Raise, brother. Like, I'm going to the Walmart and I'm buying a shirt. I don't tip anybody.
1: No,
0: and it's, but I'm going down to the Old Navy and I'm buying a t-shirt. I'm not leaving tips.
1: But the one,
0: but it was just, it was the guilt of, you know, support the crew, love the music, support the crew. And I was just like,
1: the ones that make me mad
0: by buying this t-shirt.
1: The ones that make me the maddest is when they're trying to be coy about it. And like you, we mentioned Starbucks, and it's like they turn the thing around. You have to swipe your own card, but they say it's going to ask you a little question. We know what it's going to ask there, whatever your name is. And you don't have to be coy. Just say, hey, you could like to tip or you don't have to tip. But don't say it's going to ask you a little question, because you're like, oh, what's that question going to be? Is it going to be a question I don't know yet? No, it's going to say how much you want to tip my ass for nothing.
0: I just, you know, I just felt some kind of way, because I always love the merch guy. I always support the crew. Like, I love live music, and I am an ally. Right. But man, that felt, it felt a little
1: skeezy,
0: manipulative.
1: There you go. Well,
0: no. Anyway, I'm just a bad person.
1: No, you're not. Jack Osborne says Ozzy was into living on in digital form. So he would like the haters to know that his dad, Ozzy, approved of the idea of living on in a digital form for future concert experiences. So are we going to see
0: like an
1: Ozzy hologram, perhaps?
0: Hologram.
1: Let's play this and see what he says.
3: It's going to be so tasteful what we're doing. It's not going to be lame. And it's really complex what we're doing. This isn't just like hooking up an image of my dad to ChatGPT. This is some like high level technology that we're going to be working with. And it's going to feel very real. Like, it's really cool. And it's something that I think my dad would be into, because we actually talked about it before he passed. And so, yeah, you know, I know he'd be into this.
1: Good for him. I mean, you know, people still want to experience the Ozzy. And in a digital format, I mean, crap. I remember John Denver going back on tour, and they didn't have a hologram. They had a video screen where you bought tickets to a John Denver concert. You get there, and you got John Denver's band, and he's on a video screen singing.
0: That had to be a while back.
1: Yeah, and I mean, I didn't fall for that. I think Bob did, but I didn't do it. And I saw John Denver probably 5 or 6 times when he was still alive.
0: Yeah, he was your guy.
1: But he was my guy. But it's they're just, sometimes they go too far, sometimes they don't. But I don't know.
0: It's okay for Ozzy, it's okay for me.
1: That's right. As long as he approves.
0: But let's take, am I going? Probably not.
1: Probably not. I was never a big Ozzy music fan anyway. There's like 2 or 3 songs I like, but that's, you know, it's kind of one of those experiences where you gotta see Ozzy once, you gotta see Kiss once, but never got to see Ozzy or Kiss. Let's take a break and come back with the rest of the stupid news. It's the morning show, Coke Radio.
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0: morning show live Tuesday morning. Feels like a Monday. Are you a big fan of Dancing with the Stars?
1: Yes, that's my show.
0: Well, it seems like
1: I don't watch it as much as I used to, but it's one of those shows that my mom's really into, so I'll watch it so we can talk about it.
0: Well, I've watched like a couple of episodes when it was important, and there were people on like when Def Leppard was a musical guest or something, I'd watch it, but it seems like every season of Dancing with the Stars plays a little bit faster and a little bit looser with the definition of the word star. But it's not because the producers didn't shoot for the moon. They've even asked former President Bill Clinton, who shot them down, obviously. But here's a list of stars who said no to Dancing with the Stars.
1: Oh, interesting. I like this.
0: Charlie Sheen.
1: Oh, he would have been good.
0: He'd have been.
1: Oh, I mean, good meaning drama. Bad.
0: Right.
1: Yeah. He would give good TV.
0: Gayle King.
1: Oh, okay.
0: Lauren Conrad of The Hills.
1: I would watch that.
0: Rosie O'Donnell. Thank God she said no.
1: Yeah, that I bet she wouldn't have been very good.
0: Jamie Lee Curtis. Lindsay Lohan.
1: Fantastic. Lindsay would be fantastic.
0: Demi Moore would have been great. Oh, this
1: would
0: have been great.
1: She's a star now, yeah.
0: Betty White.
1: Oh, that would have been delightful.
0: Neve Campbell. Olympic gymnast Gabby Douglas. Roseanne, I think, would have been great. Martha Stewart, John Stamos, Freddie Prinze Jr., Lance Armstrong.
1: Oh, you know what? People go on the show to rebuild their careers after something scandalous. That's kind of what it's for.
0: Weird Al Yankovic.
1: Oh, fun.
0: Mark Zuckerberg.
1: No, he would have been terrible.
0: Former
1: dancer.
0: Secretary of State Condoleezza Rice. And Brooke Shields said no. Season 35, of course, it hasn't been 35 years, but they keep doing, you know, multiple seasons every year, of Dancing with the Stars premieres this fall. The full cast will be announced September 2nd. There have been a lot of them already revealed, including Mara Higgins, Sierra Miller, Jackson Olsen. Never heard of any of those people. Oh, Jackson Olsen is from the Savannah Bananas. Man, they really stooping down. To get
1: that guy is gonna get people to watch. Have you seen this guy?
0: No.
1: Oh, sexy.
0: Well, there you go.
1: Good looking athlete, good dancer. No. The ladies are gonna love him. My mama gonna fall in love with him.
0: All right. Well, there you go. And that's why they have him. A Michigan landlord got caught on a tenant's home security cam doing the nasty with a female friend.
1: Oh, my.
0: Here's the homeowner and his wife on the raunchy discovery. So this is the landlord getting busy with his female friend at somebody else's house that he is the landlord at.
2: He walked back and forth through here naked and
3: might have been trying to make a sandwich, but I don't know. It's creepy.
2: She just pointed the phone to me and I seen him just doing what he was doing right here in our house. It was live footage.
1: Oh my God.
2: Time stamped and everything. My wife, she's germaphobic, so I had to most definitely clean it before she even stepped in this house, period. Too comfortable. So I know for a fact that somebody that comfortable, what else could be done? It's going to be hard. I'm going to probably write some languages on the back of the check for him to transfer
1: a
2: to
1: little
2: him.
1: Special
2: yeah, special well,
0: is
2: memo.
0: It, isn't that a violation?
1: What?
0: I mean, if you're
1: doing
0: a landlord,
1: somebody's house?
0: If you're a landlord having sex in the house that you're renting.
1: Yeah, I feel like that should be frowned upon.
0: I would definitely frown upon. All right. A former McDonald's manager in Massachusetts, Kaylee Santos, has been charged after police say she contaminated fries served to her ex-girlfriend through a drive-thru.
1: What'd she do to him?
0: If you're wondering, well, she hocked a loogie in him.
1: Oh, no, she didn't. Oh, no, she didn't.
4: Online, and I live in Southbridge, so, of course, me and my friends are talking about it, and we're like, well, that's embarrassing.
5: Who would do that to somebody, regardless if it's your ex or not? That's your place of business. It's where you work. Just seems really inappropriate.
0: You think?
1: Yeah, it's disgusting.
0: A 36-year-old man named Anthony J. Rhodes ignited a grocery cart full of fireworks in a Walmart to cover up a jewelry heist. He stole jewelry worth about $10,000, but caused damage to the store in the $10 million range. Dumbass.
1: $10 million?
0: At a Wally World.
6: He he actually sets the fire. He actually removes his jacket, exposing that Jefferson University baseball t-shirt. That gave our investigators just a little bit of a clue on who this person is.
1: Well, people are so dumb.
0: Oh, yeah. You do it with a t-shirt on of your baseball team. All right. Just there's
1: dumb.
0: There's a viral video going around of a young woman who's got a fear of roller coasters, and she's had it her entire life. Listen to the range of emotions she goes through on her first ride with her friend.
7: This is Bella before the Stardust Express.
8: I'm going to do this roller coaster. It's going to be over like super quick. I'm really excited. Me after the Stardust. That literally wasn't bad.
0: Oh, good for her.
1: Right. You know, that sound is the sound that I made. That oh my God, the crying, right, is whenever we went to Jamaica and we swam with those stingrays.
0: Oh, yeah.
1: I couldn't wait. Oh, it's going to be so much fun. We're going to go. And they take you out in a boat in the middle of the ocean. There's like a sandbar, which is cool. And then all of a sudden, these big, giant monsters, they swarm you. And apparently, they're supposed to be nice or whatever.
0: No, that's what killed the crocodile hunter.
1: They mentioned that it was a different kind of stingray.
0: I don't care.
1: And so I couldn't wait. I was like, I got my little, got my little swimming suit. I'm walking around, and all of a sudden they swarm me in full blown panic where I get the monsters away from me.
0: I don't want these monsters anymore. I don't want to die.
1: And Wes thought that I was kidding, but no, like I was hyperventilating. And then
0: they could feel your fear.
1: And some of the people on the boat were like, she ain't good.
0: Hey, they crazy lady.
1: They got me back on the boat. Like, I ruined the stingray experience for
0: everybody. Well, hey, you got to ruin an experience. That's going to be the one to do. I like this story about this guy. The Bolt CEO, whatever Bolt is, said he let go his entire HR team for creating problems that didn't exist. I love this.
1: What, to solve
9: it? You know, we had an HR team. That HR team was creating problems that didn't exist.
10: And in what regard?
9: And those problems disappeared when I let them go. We got rid of our HR team. We replaced it with a couple person people ops team.
0: Hey, you got to love that, because HR department, just to make themselves worthwhile, they created problems that didn't exist. So he got rid of the whole staff. Good for him. That's why we don't have one here at Coke Radio. This is some of these comedians. These are from Friday, but it was Memorial Day weekend, so I wanted to play them because we didn't get to. But John Caparella on Memorial Day yard sales, since Memorial Day was yesterday.
11: Every year we would have yard sales on Memorial Day weekend, so it's like Mardi Gras for white trash. I never understood how people can come to a yard sale and get picky. You know what I mean? They make me feel bad about the stuff I didn't want anyway. You know, like, well, what's this? I don't want this. Neither do I. That's why it's a dime. All right, I don't care. Does this VCR have a remote? No, it doesn't have a cord either. That's why it's $4, dude. It's a piece of crap. Well, I was looking for a new VCR. Yeah, I think they sell those at places called stores. All right, you're in my garage. Look on the wall. That's a spider. Get the f*** out of here. People come to your yard sale and ask for items that they don't even see. Like, I got departments you don't know about or something, you know? Like, where are your drapes? We're looking for drapes. We don't see drapes. Oh, that's because housewares is on the back porch. I'm sorry. You can stop by customer service at the shed, get a slushie and a pretzel. I mean, really, it's not. What's your return policy? I'll stab you if you come back here. Go away.
1: That is so true. I remember whenever we lived in Georgetown and me and my friend Tammy were going to have us a little garage sale. And back in the day, you put it in the paper, right? And I don't know how people discovered it. I guess because it went in early. But like, they would come and knock on your door like at 8 o'clock at night, the night before your garage sale. And they're like, hey, we know your garage sale's tomorrow, but can we get an early look? And you're like, okay.
0: It's a garage sale.
1: And so you open the garage and like nothing's even set up, and they're like going through your stuff, and they're like, okay, so I'll give if we bundle this and this, and then I give you $2, is that cool? And you're like, okay, fine.
0: Just get out of my house.
1: Just leave my
0: house. People are strange. And I quoted this guy this weekend for some many reasons, but Eddie Murphy on cookouts for Memorial Day.
10: I hate cookouts, man. Stay away from cookouts. If you like me, you stay away from cookouts. I don't like my family come by the house. The relatives I ain't seen like since the last cookout. You got certain relatives you just see at the cookout. And they get on your nerves every year. My Uncle Gus come by the house every year. My Uncle Gus is the uncle that like to work the grill and don't let nobody touch the grill when he's around. As soon as he walk in the house, it's like, get away from that grill. You don't know how to start no fire. You know how to start no fire. Put this fire out. This ain't no fire. Eddie, go over there and give me all that wood. I need half a tree. Chop that tree down over there. Chop down that tree and give me the wood from that tree over there. And Charlie, go give me 2 gallons of gasoline out of the shed. Need 2 gallons of gasoline. You kids roll up your shirt, put that on the grill. We're going to start a fire. Come on, you want to eat? You want to eat? Then shut up then. Put that on the fire. Okay, put that wood inside there. Okay, give me the gasoline, Charlie. Hold the match. Well, I tell you, Charlie, throw the match on the gasoline, all right? Well, I tell you, all right? We're going to make a fire. We're going to eat it, right? Y'all want to eat? We're going to eat now. Here we go. Pour the gasoline on here like this. There. We need the whole. Get that damn lighter fluid out there. That can't. Put all 2 gallons of gasoline on this wood and make a fire. We're gonna eat a hamburger, okay? Here we go. Charlie, throw the match. Now that's a fire. That's a fire. Look at that. Look at that. He be all right. Roll Charlie around. Roll him around.
0: Roll around. Now that's a fire. All right. We got to get out of here. It is your morning show. I hope you have a great day. And Rita, we'll see you back here tomorrow morning at bright and early 6 a.m. And other than that, that's all I got. It's the morning show on Coke Radio.
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1: And good morning. Don Miller with your news headlines. More big rain chances coming tomorrow. But for this Tuesday, just a slight chance with a high in the upper 80s. That risk rises to 80% for tomorrow, 40% tomorrow night, but back down to 30 for Thursday. A slight precipitation shot will continue into the weekend with low 90s highs being the rule. According to a senior administrative official, the United States and Iran are making progress in ironing out a two-step interim agreement for which a broad commitment from Tehran would come to remove their stockpile of enriched uranium. The limited agreement includes an immediate opening of the Strait of Hormuz and would potentially end the U.S. naval blockade. The official offered no specific details on timing, though it was mentioned that it would take, quote, days for it to filter through the Iranian system to get an approval. Now, President Trump posted on his social media platform over the weekend that, quote, an agreement has been largely negotiated and is now subject to finalization by both parties, end quote. So, once again, stay tuned. And it is runoff election day, and voters here in Texas will make their second attempt to nominate a GOP candidate for the U.S. Senate, one of the most anticipated, hyped, and discussed battles in recent memory. In the general back in March, neither AG Ken Paxton nor incumbent Senator John Cornyn received a majority of the votes, so the head-to-head matchup will be decided today. Now, as if it was needed, a little more spice was added last week as President Trump endorsed Paxton, not Cornyn, saying that the incumbent was, quote, not supporting of me when times were tough, end quote. However, with the president's approval numbers dwindling as the Iran war drags on, there has been speculation about the value of his endorsement of Paxton and how it will influence the Republican electorate. The winner will face rising Democratic star James Tallarico in November. Now, history is still on Cornyn's side, as only two incumbent GOP senators have lost a primary in Texas in the last 100 years. Now, another race that has dominated media advertising over the last month is, again, the GOP race for the attorney general slot, which will be vacated by Paxton. That one pits State Senator Mays Middleton against U.S. Rep. Chip Roy. Other races include, on the GOP side, railroad commissioner, and for the Democrats, it's lieutenant governor and attorney general. In addition, for both parties, there are a whole slew of state congressional runoffs dependent on location. Most polls will be open today from 7 a.m. to 7 p.m. And just a reminder that while most area schools have already wrapped up classes for the spring, there are a few stragglers out there, so officials continue to advise caution in and around school zones. Most notable, Austin ISD is still in session and won't release students for the summer until this coming Thursday. Also on the list of May 28th dismissal are Florence, Manor, and San Saba, among a few others. And the last district in the area to release for summer will be Leander, with its final day this Friday, May 29th. In sports, NBA, it's back to Oklahoma City tonight for the Spurs, with that series all knotted at 2 after their home blowout win against the Thunder Sunday night. Game time is 7:30 this evening. In Texas baseball, despite a one-and-done in the SEC tourney, the Longhorns will be hosting an NCAA regional with their first game in the quest to make it back to the College World Series Friday evening at 5 against Holy Cross. And the softball team is back in their World Series with Game 1 Thursday night in Oklahoma City against a familiar foe, and that would be the Tennessee Lady Vols with a 1:30 first pitch on ESPN. Now, despite both being SEC members, Texas and Tennessee did not face each other during the regular year in the SEC tournament. In Major League Baseball, Game 2 of 4 between the Astros and Rangers will be tonight from Arlington at 7:05.
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That's right, he's back with the band. He got the band back together. That's Ryan Bingham's latest. It's called Ballad of the Texas Gentleman, which also happens to be the name of his band. Hey guys, welcome to your Tuesday. That feels like a Monday. How many times have you heard that corny line today? Well, you'll probably hear it more. Stick around.

0: Miss Pam Tillis, Let That Pony Run. Hey guys, like I said earlier, happy Tuesday. That feels like a Monday. Hope you had an amazing Memorial Day weekend, and I hope you're ready for a short week. And I hope you're ready for Stoney LaRue, John Conley, and Josh Weathers, because guess what? I got them all for you, and I'll play them next, y'all. Stick around.
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1: That is this year's ACM Group of the Year. It's the Red Clay Strays, and they told a crazy story on the red carpet about how the plane on the way to Vegas for the show, it almost crashed.

It's Miss Miranda Lambert burning it down with kerosene on Austin, Texas Country Coke Radio. It's Arena Baloo. Hope you're having the best Tuesday ever, y'all. Mine, it's pretty good. Except I got a swirl problem. I'll tell you all about it coming up, y'all. Stick around. Here's Lone Star. Crank it up.

0: 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I'm going to mention again because I'm not the only one obsessed with this squirrel that lives in the backyard, because my little precious angel baby Dottie West Campbell is obsessed with this squirrel. Now realize, she is just a 6-pound dachshund, and the squirrel could probably beat her up if it had the opportunity, but the squirrel runs back and forth on the fence all day long, and so she won't come inside, she won't eat, she won't drink, she won't rest, she won't play with her toys. All she wants to do is stand outside and stare at this squirrel. She doesn't necessarily bark at it, like she doesn't seem aggressive. I don't know if she wants to be its friend or, you know, it's bred in her. She is a dachshund and they are varmint hunters. But I have to tell you, this squirrel is kind of a jerk. He torments her. He fluffs that tail back and forth. I do not like Earl at all.
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last farewell. But you need to understand I'm nearly crazy. 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Send a letter that I can show my heart. I'll be somewhere between I love you

That is the brand new song from Wade Bowen. It's called Rain, and he's been doing a little publicity about the song, doing interviews, and he says that he wrote that song along with Drew Kennedy and Sean McConnell. And he wrote it during a very difficult time. He had just lost a family member to suicide who happened to be a member of their crew. He was going through all that terrible vocal surgery. And so he took his pain and he turned it into art. We're happy to play it for you on Coke Radio.

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is found on Austin, Texas Country Coke Radio. So I'm going to ask you the question I probably already know the answer to. Did you watch the American Music Awards last night? Well, I did, so you didn't have to. I'll give you some of the decent highlights, at least the country ones, coming up after Sawyer Brown.

0: Amelia Brown on Austin, Texas Country, Coke Radio. So last night was the American Music Awards. Who knew that was even a thing? But apparently they were on CBS. I say apparently. Well, I did try to watch them. I watched a little bit of them. They were just really, really bad. Now, I'm not just saying that as a country music fan. I just don't know any of these artists. I don't know the music. Wah, wah, wah. Get off my lawn. Let's focus on the good thing. Riley Green, that's right. Riley Green showed up and performed Worst Way. I've got that video posted for you on our website if you'd like to check it out, cokefm.com. But did he win an award? No, he did not. The Best Male Country Artist went to Morgan Wallen. The Best Female Country Artist went to Ella Langley. Ella also won for Best Country Song, obviously for Choosing Texas. So did anybody famous show up? Honestly, not really. Ella wasn't there. Morgan wasn't there. But like I said, it looks like Riley was there, walking the red carpet and looking fine. You want to see that full winner's list? And who doesn't? She says sarcastically. Check it out. Once again, posted for you on CokeFM.com.
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Hopkins. You're gonna miss this. I love how that song has become its own thing on TikTok. It is a trending audio clip that people use when they show videos of their kids throwing a fit or the kids making a mess. It gave the song a whole new life.

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1: How about 'em, boys? There's George Strait singing about cowgirls on Austin, Texas Country Coke Radio. I am Rita Blue. We got a brand new contest that just started today. I got your tickets to see Braxton Keith. I'll hook you up in 6 minutes.

0: Winchester. That is their brand new single. It's called Oh Savannah, and I have gotten 432 requests for that song. Maybe not that many, but a lot, and we are happy to play it here on Coke Radio. So I mentioned I got tickets. I do, to the, well, the hottest show of the summer, at least one of them. Braxton Keith is going to be down at the Whitewater Amphitheater in New Braunfels on Saturday, June the 13th. 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

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I'm about to spoon feed you 75 minutes of commercial-free music. 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
1: Woo-hoo-hoo, y'all. 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

It's not even released yet, y'all. It'll be on Cody Johnson's new album. It's called Foolproof, and he gets a little help from none other than the very talented Brothers Osborne. We're going to hear Wade Bowen, Mac Davis, and Cody Jinks. Now, that is one heck of a lineup for your Drive at 5. They're all headed your way after Vince Gill, right here on The Drive.

hijinks with Outlaws and Mustangs on Austin, Texas Country Coke Radio. I'm here to remind you to tune in each and every day at noon for the Classic Cafe, where you're going to hear 60 full minutes of the good old good ones, maybe even hear this one. Here's the Forrester Sisters on the drive.

are a little south of halfway through the drive at 5. 75 minutes of commercial-free music, all brought to you by our friends from the Tomfoolery Adventure Park. I got Jimmy Buffett, I got Clint Black, I got Todd Myers. They're all headed your way before the end of the drive. But right now, y'all crank it up for Randy Houser on Coke Radio.

is so funky. Makes me feel some kind of way. It's a groovy. That's Jackson Dean getting us kicked off here at the 6 o'clock hour. And now something that's not groovy. It's a little slow. It's a little sad. It's a ballad by the Queen, Miss Trisha Yearwood, who knows how to sing one. This is Down on My Knees on Coke Radio.

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straight. Texas on Austin, Texas Country, Coke Radio. Before that, we heard the number one song in all of the land. It belongs to Mr. Kojo, who, by the way, went grizzly bear hunting in Alaska. And y'all, he killed a big one. I'm talking a big one. How long until PETA comes after him?

Tracy Lawrence, Sticks and Stones on Austin, Texas Country, Coke Radio. So I got the brand new one from Miss Casey Musgraves, who's been putting out a lot of brand new ones. Well, it's another one. We'll hear Loneliest Girl coming up after George.

0: of nowhere, and that is Miss Casey Musgraves with Loneliest Girl. It's Rita Ballou, and y'all have to stick around because we have to give our props to Mr. Mike from Chip and Mike from Drinking Texas Nights. Tonight he is doing his very first solo show. I am so proud of him, only because Chip's out of town. But you know what? I think he was a little nervous. But we're going to be listening, and then we're going to send him his flowers on the text line. Y'all do that for me, won't you? 451-COKE, 451-5653.
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1: John Wolfe wraps up my time here with you. Thanks for hanging out with me. I'll see you bright and early with Scott and Bennett at 6 a.m. for Coke in the Morning. 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Y'all give him a listen. 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